0: faithfully.
1: Are you good at trusting God with what you can't control? 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

0: Yeah, Family Life Radio blessing offer on your Sunday. I hope it's been a good weekend for you so far. My name is Sam.
1: If you almost lost your life because of someone else, would you be more scared of strangers? You could understand it. Lex lives in a rough neighborhood in her mid-20s. Someone was shooting a gun, not at her, but she got hit by 3 bullets and almost lost her life. She was in the hospital for a few weeks. The recovery was painful and took a long time. And here she is on the other side of it. 5 years later, she just passed her barber exams. She's driving home and she sees a homeless man sitting on a bus stop bench. She's seen this guy a lot. His name is Joe. She tries to say hi to him and talk to him. And today when she spoke with him, he was saying that his hair is getting so long that it's really itching his ears and his face. So Lex still had her barber tools in the back of her car from her exams. She stopped right there and gave this man a haircut on the bus stop bench. You gotta know, Joe is someone that if we saw him, we might walk the other direction because he looks kind of scary and messy and smelly. And what would you do with that? Give him a good haircut? And it's all about the contrast. When you hold love up to the mess that you see in our world, it just makes you happy to have these little sparks of hope. And we can be that to someone today, no matter what happened to us.
2: I am amazed at how different people can be, even within my own family, like even when we're trying to find a movie we can all agree on. As hard as it can be, I'm trying to see the good in all the differences. God made us that way, with unique strengths and gifts. And when we join together, it's powerful. In the Bible, Jesus prays that we would be unified so that the world would know that God sent him and that he loves us. Different people, one all-encompassing passion. Now that's worth watching. 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

0: Josiah Queen on your Sunday evening. It's Family Life Radio. I'm Sam.
1: I had a shocking revelation about my own self yesterday. I was doing laundry and one of my husband's shirts was in the dryer and it was still kind of damp. And last time I saw him wearing it, it was kind of wrinkly. And so I thought, well, I'll just iron it while it's still damp. Took it out and I pulled out the ironing board and Zoe, our daughter, goes, "Mom, what is that?" It is an ironing board. I know you have not seen this much in your life, but regular people use them.
2: Here's one thing couples and blended families should do. I am Dr. Randy Carlson with another Intentional Living Minute. 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There will be times when you don't agree, and that's okay. That's part of the process of parenting. Go behind closed doors and discuss it. 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And when the job is over, then you can celebrate with them. 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And when you do, that's intentional living.
3: For more information and inspiration, go to theintentionallife.com.
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Hey.

Yeah, Family Life Radio. Have you ever wanted something your whole life? And then you realize, oh, I had it. I just didn't know I had it. God's timing. Story about that coming up after Mercy Me.

0: Emma. Best news ever, Mercy Me on Family Funded Family Life Radio. Thank you for hanging out on Sunday night. My name is Sam. Have you ever had something happen in your life and it seems like it just came too late and you're going, God, why couldn't we have found this out or done this earlier in life? 51 years ago, they were born to the same father, different mothers. Michelle was given up for adoption, and Trish ended up living with her dad and her mom. Well, they just did Ancestry.com and found each other. Turns out they have lived in the same town for 30 years. Their sons are the same age, graduated from the exact same high school at the exact same time. 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And Trish just took a real estate course to get certified. Michelle has been active in real estate for a long time and is somewhat of a real estate celebrity. Trish had been trying to find herself, and now she has a mentor who's her very own sister. In the last year, they did $12 million in real estate sales. 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God's timing! Always awesome!
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0: 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How is your Sunday night? Thanks for being here. I'm Sam. If you've been feeling stressed and you are a woman, get a hug from someone you love. They've done research. They found that when a woman gets a hug from someone she loves, her cortisol levels drop. Those are the stress hormones. And her happy chemicals, serotonin, rises up. And I'm sorry, guys, they did the test on guys and they couldn't tell that it made much of a difference for guys, which they said doesn't mean it doesn't make a difference. Guys like hugs too, but especially for women. My husband's really tall, and when I hug him and I put my face right into his chest, I just feel like everything stressful from me leaks out and goes into him. Maybe that's why guys, when they get a hug, they don't feel it.
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1: 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So you can take a deep breath today knowing you're held. 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
1: She is not related to Johnny Cash, but her name is Franny Cash. And here is her solo project. She used to be part of We the Kingdom. 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

0: Elevation Rhythm with some worship for your Sunday evening. Hey, my name is Matt Palaszczuk. Thanks for being here. It's Blessing Offer.
1: Sometimes I feel like I just keep pretending, and I'm slowly going out of my mind.

Some of you may be not feeling quite ready to jump into a Monday, start a new week, but you are in the right place for encouragement. It's Family Life Radio. Here's Cody Carnes.

0: It was a new study that came out that says 32% of Americans are having an existential crisis. And nearly 9 out of 10 say that the cost of living and all the prices going up has become a full-blown affordability crisis. Anybody relate? So, translation, there's a whole lot of people who are barely holding it together right now. It's Family Life Radio. My name is Matt Pelishek. And that's why this matters. Our hope was never supposed to be tied to a paycheck, you know, or a price tag, or a perfect circumstances, a title, any of that stuff. Hebrews actually says, hold unswerving to the hope that we profess, because he who promised is faithful. When everything around you feels shaky, God is still the solid thing under your feet.
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2: My 7-year-old son, his aunt would take him to church every Sunday, and he kept asking me to go. 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God wants a commitment from you. Praise God that he sent the Holy Spirit to speak through my son.
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0: 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It's easy to get the idea in our head that if we're going to have faith, we shouldn't be stressed or fearful. But the truth is, you don't have to ignore reality to have faith. You can acknowledge all those things and still believe God is with you through it.
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0: 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It's Testimony.
1: This is the moment.

0: You know, when it comes to having doubts on your faith journey, we tend to default to the story of Thomas, the whole doubting Thomas thing. But the truth is, it's not really fair. He wasn't the only one. But what he did stood out. It's Family Life Radio. My name is Matt Pelishek. Because remember, when the women came back from the tomb where Jesus was and they saw that he was gone, they come back and they tell the disciples. Remember what happened? None of them believed it. So in that moment, all the disciples were doubting, not just Thomas. And I would suspect when they get to the scene later, as the disciples are together and Jesus appears to them, I would imagine Thomas isn't the only one doubting. But here's what he was. He was the only one who was honest about it. He actually had the courage to admit that he needed proof. And you know why that was so beautiful? It's because Thomas, because he was open about it, he had an encounter with Jesus that none of the other disciples did. He is the only one who touched the wounds of Jesus because he approached Jesus honestly. Sometimes we can put this negative stigma when people have doubt, but nowhere in the Bible does Jesus condemn doubt. What he does is he meets people right where they are in the middle of it. So for any of you who maybe like me have experienced doubt, maybe it still flares up sometimes, it's okay. And if you're honest about it, God is going to meet you in the middle of it as well.
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Chris Tomlin, this is Family Life Radio. And if there's somebody listening tonight who is just emotionally exhausted, carrying all the worries about the future, I want you to know you don't have to solve your entire life tonight. You can breathe, you can rest, and God will meet you tomorrow too.

0: Somewhere around 20 years ago, my wife and I attended a Christian concert. And to be honest with you, I don't even remember who was playing. But what I remember is they had somebody there with Compassion International, and we went to the table, and there was a picture of this little guy from Uganda, and he had socks that were way too big. And they were the ones with like one blue and one red stripe around the top, you know? And that was it. It was that simple. He just had a big smile and overly large socks. We're like, you know what? We're going to sponsor him. At the time, my wife and I hadn't been married very long. We really didn't have the money, but we did it anyways. Fast forward, it was about 15 years later, we continued sponsoring him. He celebrated his graduation from Compassion International, and he is now operating his own little mechanics business in Uganda. It's beautiful, and to have been a part of that story in some way is so humbling for me. That's why I have no problem mentioning when we partner with Compassion International here on Family Life Radio to sponsor some kids. And we've been doing that. Maybe you've heard the stories. I was actually just listening. I brought up the link from the website. If you go to myflr.org, click the Compassion banner. And one of them that popped up is 3-year-old Blessing. His name is Blessing. He's from Kenya. Little guy. His face actually looks kind of grumpy, to be honest. But here's a 3-year-old whose Blessing is actually his name. What if somebody was his Blessing today? Now, he doesn't have a sponsor yet. He's been waiting. There are Blessing. There's many others as well that have been waiting. And I'm telling you, as somebody who was a newlywed with zero money to spend, and we did it anyways, it was one of the most meaningful things we've ever done. We still keep in touch with Henry, and we currently sponsor 2 other kids through Compassion right now. If you want to check it out and even just see the faces without having to commit, again, myflr.org and click the Compassion banner.
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And hey, if you've been trying to get back into the Bible, one of the things that's helpful to me is finding a reading plan and maybe even doing it with some friends. 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

0: Even in the hard times, the stressful weeks, and even when we're not feeling ready for Monday, we can still say hallelujah anyway. It's Family Life Radio. Here's Forrest Frank.
1: I've got so much to be thankful for. Look, I got a

0: You know, for those of us who have kind of been on this faith journey for a while now, I've noticed there is a way of thinking that can sneak in. And I read something earlier today from a pastor that could be a little convicting and maybe even a little uncomfortable, but I think is important. It's Family Life Radio. My name is Matt Pelishek. His name is Matt Chandler. He's a pastor out of Texas. He's written a bunch of books and stuff. But he said, a lot of us aren't following Jesus as much as we're managing appearances. We've turned faith into this scorecard in our heads, you know, where it's like, did I pray enough, read enough, did I have strong enough faith, did I keep it together enough? And if we did well, we tell ourselves, you know, like, okay, well, I'm doing okay, I'm pretty spiritual. But if we didn't, we feel like we're failing at faith, wanting to hide from God maybe. But see, here's the thing, because I've slipped into this before. When we let that happen, we may be trusting our performance more than we're trusting the gospel, right? And sometimes I think it's easy to slip into that mode when we're experienced in faith and feel like we have to appear a certain way, because at this point in your life, other people look up to you. They know you've been a Christian a long time. They know you've been a leader in the church. Here's the thing. The gospel says you run to Jesus at your worst, not present your best. And not to mention, it's exhausting. It's trying to keep up appearances, you know, always show that we're growing while resisting the messy work of actually being changed. I don't think it works. And for me anyways, I've recognized that as a pride thing. I've been around church my whole life. It's like, oh, this is the guy that talks on Christian radio. He's done all these things. Yeah, I still screw up, still make mistakes. And that's the beauty of the gospel. That's the point of the gospel. Faith was never meant to be, look how well I'm doing. It's always, look how much I still need Jesus.
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Lauren Daigle on Family Life Radio. I'm Matt Pelishek, and one of the most comforting things to me about Jesus is how often he slowed down for hurting people. Not the polished people, but the hurting people. His mercy me. Make it.

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0: You know, I have had a lot of flight delays over the years. You know, the mechanical failure, a late airplane coming in, a sick pilot, and no joke, one time I had all three of those in a row when I was trying to get home. But this is a new one. It's Family Life Radio. My name's Matt Palaszczuk. It was a flight in California. It was going from Oakland down to San Diego, and it was delayed because of a robot passenger. So this guy who works for a robotics company and has one of those like humanoid robots, his name is Bebop. The kind you've probably seen them, they can walk around, they can do things. So there's a case that Bebop normally goes in, but it's a really big case, and the airline was like, sorry, that's actually too big, we can't check that in. So they had to come up at the last minute with an idea. So they bought a ticket for Bebop, the robot, so that rather than being checked in luggage, Bebop would have his own seat. And so they did. They bought the seat. Everything was fine. Bebop walked, boarded the plane along with the guy that brought him on, grabbed a seat. They buckled him in. The problem became when staff realized Bebop is a robot and he is powered by a lithium battery. If you've done much traveling, you know that's a big no-no on airplanes. And it's a big lithium battery to power that thing. So they had to uninstall it from him, and it was a whole thing. So it delayed the flight by just over an hour because of that. I was just thinking, having been on some of these delayed flights, you know, the pilot will often get on and it'll be like, yeah, we're sorry. We've got some mechanical things being fixed right now. But what does he say when it's because of a robot? Like,
1: yeah, I'm sorry, we've got a robot situation on row 13 that we're working on. Thank you for your patience.
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4: 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Grave Robber is going to be meaningful to a lot of people. I love the story of Lazarus. It's one of my favorite moments in all of the Bible. If you're following somebody who can raise the dead, he can call your name, and whatever you're up against right now, I know he can.

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Elevation Rhythm. 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You are allowed to have questions and still have faith. Those two things have existed together for believers since

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1: Matthew West, it's Family Life Radio. 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

0: You know, people are always getting worried about AI. Is it taking our jobs? And there's definitely room for worry. AI has become a part of everything. It's everywhere. There's no escaping it. But then you still get stories like this that I love. And they're a good reminder that no matter where AI is, where it goes, you have to have human oversight. Otherwise, situations like this happen. It's Family Life Radio. My name is Matt Pelishek. And like, if you needed to call the Washington State Department of Licensing, not the most exciting place in the world, right? But they use, you get one of those automated phone menus, you know, press one for this. Well, they use an AI voice for that service. But you know how they give you an option if you want the menu in Spanish? So people were calling this number, and when they pushed two or whatever to have it in Spanish, it was still in English. But it had a Spanish accent. And people were complaining. They're like, no, that's not the same thing. There are people who need it in actual Spanish. A Spanish accent is not talking in Spanish. So they informed the department. And the department's like, oh, we are so sorry. We're going to get that fixed. Okay, we got it. We got all the things ironed out. They didn't. Because people, same issue. But this time, when they would call, the AI voice, rather than being all in Spanish, just like one or two words would be in Spanish. So it'd be like you call and you would hear, your estimated wait time is less than 3 minutes. Again, guys, not helpful. Not helpful.
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Casting Crowns, it's Family Life Radio. You know, I've been in the church, I've been a Christian, a follower of Jesus for many years. And one of the things that I've learned is that growth isn't about becoming a person who doesn't struggle. I still struggle all the time. But growth is learning you don't have to hide your struggles from God.

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Phil Wickham, it's Family Life Radio. I'm Matt Pelichek, and I am so thankful that God is not dependent on my mood. My mood is fickle. Some days I'm stressed out, or I'm overwhelmed, or over it. But for any of us that have a complicated day or a long week, know that God's faithfulness isn't dependent on your mood either.

0: You've probably experienced this, I think most of us have, where people just, they don't make much of an effort these days to understand others, especially when there's clear differences. Could be a big political difference, completely different, you know, lifestyle, whatever. It's easy to make assumptions and forget that that person behind the difference is somebody that God created and has a plan for. It's Family Life Radio. My name's Matt Pelishek, and I've been reminded of this recently. As I've spent some time talking to some homeless folks, with a little group of my church, it goes out, we feed some homeless people, and I met somebody a couple of weeks ago. His name is Ethan. You can be praying for him. When I first met him, very disheveled. He's got prison tattoos down both arms, like kind of rough-looking dude. And it would have been easy, I'll just be honest, it would have been easy to walk by this guy and make assumptions like, ooh, you can tell that guy's been in prison. He's in a rough spot. There might be some influence that he's under right now. But I decided to talk to him. And man, he opened up right away. He was telling me all about his life story, and it was heartbreaking. His mom died when he was little. His dad wanted nothing to do with him. He slept on a blanket on the floor, never really had much of a real bed. And then he told me this. You know, nobody likes me, and so I don't even like me. My heart shattered, you guys. But not just that, that line changed everything. And so I've actually kept up with him. I encourage him. I've been pointing him to some resources and stuff like that, trying to help. But I tell you what, the moment that you have a conversation and somebody like that, you start learning what their background is, that completely changes how you view people. So if we make everybody else the other, it's easy to dismiss them. But if you engage them, like I think the way the gospel tells us to, God also changes your heart in that process.
1: Here's one thing couples and blended families should do. I am Dr. Randy Carlson with another Intentional Living Minute. Defer to the primary parent whenever there's issues that need to be resolved. There will be times when you don't agree, and that's okay. That's part of the process of parenting. Go behind closed doors and discuss it. Your job is to help your spouse be successful in raising their sons and daughters. And when the job is over, then you can celebrate with them. It says in Philippians chapter 2, verse 4, don't look only to your own interest, but take interest in others as well. So your job, again, is to take interest in your spouse and in their task of raising their children. Support them, pray for them, ask them how you can support them in the task that needs to be done in the next week or in the days ahead. And when you do, that's intentional living.
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4: 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And through addictions that I was hiding behind, God told me that He loved me. And He showed me that I was indeed a child of love.
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But I think it's helpful for me simply knowing that you're not alone when you do walk through the hard things. It's Chris Tomlin, Amazing Grace.

0: It's Unspoken Family Life Radio. Hey, I'm Matt Pelishek. I just wanted to share, because this was so encouraging to me personally. I'm a dad of three. I'm a girl dad. Any girl dads out there? Shout out. Yeah, it can be tough. Especially when you have all teenage girls. Now, they're not all teenagers anymore. My oldest is 21. And then I have 17 and 14. Yeah, so some of you, if you know, you know. Teenage girls. It can be a faith-stretching experience. But it meant a lot to me. It was just last weekend. My daughter, who now she and I are both kind of nerdy. We love, you know, nerdy shows and stuff like that. But she had some friends she wanted to go to Universal Studios with. They do like a fan night thing. It's a special late night thing. And you meet characters from some of the shows. But they couldn't go. She couldn't get anybody to commit. And without hesitation, she's like, "Dad, my friends can't go. You want to go? Let's go to this together. I'll take you." And it might sound like a small thing, but I don't know. Maybe some of you parents can relate to be a quickly added option. You know, I think a 21-year-old me, I probably wouldn't have been so quick to invite my parents, if I'm being honest, to something like that. If my friends couldn't go, I'd be like, "Oh, you know, maybe I won't go." It was really special to be invited. And I would offer this encouragement to anyone who is struggling with, as your kids get older, with the relationship or decisions they're making that you're struggling with or whatever. Continue to love them through it. I've been there too. Still have some of that going on. But to just continue to pour your love into your kids. And like the Bible talks about, teach your kids when they are young the way they should go. And when they're older, they will not depart from it.
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Now, this next artist, you may not recognize her name offhand. It's Franny Cash, but I bet you know where she came from. We the Kingdom, it's been around for a while. They're one of my favorites. Basically, a family is We the Kingdom, and Franny was a part of that. But she started working on her own solo career, and this is her first single, Jesus All Along.

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0: You know, sometimes I think those things that we are hoping for so deeply, praying for, but also holding on to tightly, like, oh, I gotta get there, gotta make this happen. I wonder if sometimes God, that's the thing he's waiting on, for you to let go of that grip and start trusting him for it. It's Family Life Radio. My name is Matt Pelishek. Probably the most obvious example in my life is my wife. I'm an introvert. I was always a shy kid in school, nerdy kid. I'm still a nerd, I'll be honest. And I had never really dated. There was a couple of girls I had asked out. I was turned down both times. And I remember, you know, like any young man who's kind of, you know, finishing high school, trying to figure out his future. And I went through a summer where I was just so frustrated and so, like, down on myself for not being good enough. And God, why is there nobody for me? And I remember a very distinct prayer for me, which was, God, I have been trying to figure this out on my own. I just want to release it. I want to let it go. All it's doing right now is stressing me out, making me frustrated. And I did. And I don't know that it was even a full month later that I met my now wife, Becky, casually in an unexpected place, in an unexpected way. And I've always thought since that day that God, it was his way in that moment for me of teaching me not to hang on so tightly. It's God's plans, not mine. And his plans are so much better than mine. Maybe there's something for you, something big, good, important, but you're hanging on so tightly that it's almost like God's like, I'm willing to take it. I'm willing to run with this, but you got to let go. Maybe that's the next step for you.
1: 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Often, I really have to hold myself back from overreacting to the latest post. I was reading Romans 14:19, and I think it's a good place to restart the conversation. It says, I should try to live at peace with everyone and encourage others to have faith. Experience hope. 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

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It's Family Life Radio. Hey, my name's Matt Pelichek, and this is a reminder I keep coming back to that faith isn't linear. You know, because some days we feel strong. We're like, yes, I'm on fire. I'm going to go tell the world about Jesus. And some days feel a little numb, feel a little worn out, feel a little questioning. The good news is this. God stays consistent through all

CC1 ends. It's Family Life Radio. When you're frustrated with what's happening in the world and just all the headlines, sometimes just let that go. 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

0: Jamie McDonald, it's Family Life Radio. My name is Matt Pelishek. I think we see this over and over in Scripture where God raises up the humble. He honors the humble. For a while, I won't name names, but I was a part of a large national ministry. I was an intern there, and I had actually a great experience there. And I remember at the time, the founder and CEO of the ministry was an in-demand speaker, flying all over the place, doing the biggest conferences. And so he would be throughout the week doing these interviews with major publications and then on one side of the country to the next. And then I heard something about him that has always stayed with me. This would have been 26 years ago. I had a friend who was on the maintenance team, and they were the ones that would be cleaning up the bathrooms, sweeping up after hours, doing that sort of stuff. And he told me, he's like, you know, he doesn't like getting this out, but that person, the person that ran the ministry, is like, every once in a while, we'll just show up. We'll be out there, you know, with the bathroom doors propped open, cleaning them, and he'll show up and he'll grab a mop or he'll grab a rag or whatever, and he'll just start cleaning. Doesn't say anything, doesn't make a big deal of it. Just does it. Man, I think that's what leadership looks like. Leadership, whether you are flying on a jet back and forth and in demand on the biggest stages in the world, to be able to come back and say, but none of this is about me. I can clean toilets as well as I can step onto a stage. That kind of humility, I think God honors that. And that's where I want to be. Like, I don't ever want to be in a place I'm too good for something, or I don't do that. God, use me wherever you would have me.
1: So you ask questions, regular questions, and you turn it toward the spiritual.
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1: And some of you are like, well, that's awkward. Well, guess what? Suck it up, buttercup. It's okay. We have a saying at Dare to Share, awkward is awesome. Jesus was a Prince of Peace and the King of Awkward. Told the woman at the well, go get your husband. I don't have a husband. Yeah, you've had five husbands and the dude you're shacking up with now is not your husband. Awkward. Rich young ruler, go sell everything you have, give it to the poor and follow. Awkward. If you're not willing to suffer a little bit of red face and embarrassment for the sake of the gospel, honestly, what kind of Christian are you?
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Hey, I'm Matt Pelishek. I'm going to step out of the studio in a moment, but I'm filling in for this next week. 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
1: My 7-year-old son, his aunt would take him to church every Sunday, and he kept asking me to go. 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Finally, one day, hands on his hips, he looked at me and he goes, Mom, God does not want to hear maybe. God wants a commitment from you. Praise God that he sent the Holy Spirit to speak through my son.
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John 3:16, but right after that, Jesus says he doesn't come to condemn us, but to save us. 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

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You know, we love to play you music that's going to bring you closer to God, like this one from Chris Tomlin, Whom Shall I Fear?

0: Good morning, and thanks so much for joining us here on Family Life Radio. I'm Jennifer Davis, and if you've ever thought, hey, how do I dive deeper into my faith? 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And when I say that, it's not to overwhelm or confuse you. 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I mean, it could be a podcast, a blog, or you can go to the YouVersion Bible app and find out what's going on there. And right now they're doing a 5-day devotional, which is titled When Life Changes, Trusting God with What We Can't Control. And included in that, our very own Dr. Randy Carlson unpacks why trying to control other people's choices is going to lead to frustration, not just for you, but of course, the people you're trying to control. And then what God's Word says about where to redirect that energy. I will share one lesson that Dr. Randy has taught me is we live in like a 3-foot circle, and we can only control what's in that 3-foot circle. So I'm sure it's going to be very informative, and you can find it at myflr.org, and you can download the YouVersion Bible app there as well.
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0: 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I'm Jennifer Davis, and we are trying to help out some expectant moms. So we are hosting the ultimate baby shower. Why? Because there are a lot of expectant moms out there who are in need right now. And first off, especially if it's their first time, it could be scary enough just being pregnant because there's a lot of unknowns. But then when you add on top of not having anything and being unsure of what's going to happen in the near future, that can be super, super stressful, which obviously is not good for mom or baby. And we're wanting to help them get ready for their little one on the way. So no matter what their situation is, you and I can help out now through Father's Day. 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
4: Family Life Radio, we are Kenkel Fritz and friends. So if you happen to be married, do you need your spouse's help to get dressed? Here's what I'm talking about. The other day I went shoe shopping, came home. My wife opened up the box of shoes that I purchased. She goes, "These are ugly."
5: Oh, wow. All right.
4: I said, yeah, I'm taking them back.
6: Yeah, just a joke.
4: Kind of like I planned on it.
6: Yeah.
4: You know? Yeah, I'm taking them back. She goes, "Oh, good." Yeah. So I did, and I took Sam to the mall because he needed some shoes for back to school.
6: Oh, yeah.
4: And so while I'm there, I'm like, I snuck off to this other part of the store. They have these shoes that I know that started as a younger brand, but now it seems like older people like their shoes because they have the slip-in kind.
6: Oh, the support.
4: No, where you just slide your foot. There's no tying of the shoelaces.
6: Even better.
4: That's what I'm talking about.
6: Love this.
4: And I was like, oh, I want something like that. I don't know if that means I'm getting old, but I tried these different ones on, and on purpose, I took pictures of them and sent them to Becky. And she's like, first one. Number two, oh, it's okay. Three, she goes, are you 80?
5: I feel like you and Jason, my husband, may have the same shoes because he bought some just like that last year.
4: Oh, really?
5: Yeah.
4: Does he look like he's needs a walker?
5: Well. So. Well.
4: Oh, no.
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If you need a chance to sponsor a child, we'll tell you how you can next. Here's John Reddick.

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1: I don't know how you grew up, but I grew up in kind of a poor situation too. And I just feel now the world is so unrestful that if you have a chance to sponsor one child every month and you can pray for them and talk to them and encourage them, you know, the things that compassion does for them, gives them the different clothes, food, protection, education, and spiritual support. These people, the church down there will speak to them about God's love, and you know, they're connected with the church. So then the mother and the uncle of the girl I chose, they have a chance to know Jesus Christ now.
2: And I'm saying that's probably going to happen.
3: Yeah.
2: Because when a child gets sponsored, 8 to 10 people come to Christ. Because it's like, well, who's taking care of my child? Who's this Jesus they're talking about? And next thing you know, they're like, well, I want him as my Lord and Savior. You can be a part of it. Hey, we're Family Life Radio. We're Kenkel, Fritz, and Friends. And thanking you for getting involved in sponsoring children through Compassion, an amazing world relief organization that involves child sponsorships. And we're just thanking those that got involved.
4: Mm-hmm. Sarah, North Carolina, sponsored Wendy in Kenya. Jean in Arizona sponsored Mava in Haiti. Darlene in Arizona sponsored Blessings in Kenya. What a great
2: Blessings.
4: Name. You know what also does, and I'll never forget this interaction I had with, I got to meet one of the kids that I sponsor. It gives them permission to dream for the first time. Now, she's young. She's 4. And after her first visit to the Compassion Center, if you asked her what she wanted to be, prior to that, she would not have had an answer.
2: Mm.
4: What did she say then? Teacher. Now, that's the only thing she's come into contact with. That's the only profession. But now she has permission to dream big, that I can do something with my life because I'm getting an education. I'm getting skills. I'm going to be able to grow up to be somebody who does amazing things and break the cycle of poverty for my family.
2: I love that. You want to get involved? Just think, if you sponsor a child, you're changing someone's trajectory and they have an optimism. Like they want to be a teacher. I met a kid in a compassion program. I'm like, what do you want to do? I want to be a doctor.
3: Oh.
2: So it's like the next leaders, the next could be because you sponsored a child.
4: And by the way, they do not hightail it out of there. They don't go, see, you wouldn't want to be a. They get an education. And in, I would say most of the cases that I've heard, they go back to make a difference in that community,
2: yeah,
4: to change that community for the better.
2: Yeah.
4: It's really changing everything.
2: It's true. In fact, I met a kid that wanted to become a counselor and he wanted to come back and help give therapy to those that were in the slums. And I'm like, wow.
3: That's incredible. So by sponsoring a child, you're changing generations.
2: Yeah. Absolutely. Will you get through right now? Here's how you do it.
3: You can go to myflr.org, search for the Compassion banner, or you can text the word child to 58326. 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
2: mm-hmm,
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5: 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God made us that way, with unique strengths and gifts. And when we join together, it's powerful. In the Bible, Jesus prays that we would be unified so that the world would know that God sent him and that he loves us. Different people, one all-encompassing passion. 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

0: Family Life Radio. We are Kenkel, Fritz, and Friends with producer Adam. And Misty is here. If you ever want to send us something, you can just text us. 58326 is the number to text us here in the studio. And someone sent us this. You grow when the Word of God means more to you than the words of people.
1: Ooh.
2: Hello.
1: Snap, snap, snap.
0: Wow. And it should. It should mean more. We don't always act that way.
1: It's true.
0: The Word of God means more to you than the words of people. So I guess the biggest question to determine whether it does or doesn't, what affects you the most? What people say or what God says? And which one do you believe more?
2: Ooh, it can be tricky because in a world where everybody wants to belong, they want to feel loved, you want to be accepted.
0: Mm-hmm.
2: It can be tough to not fall for what the words of people mean about you. You know what I mean? Like not to make that your identity.
0: Yeah. Well, you could do things of her approval, but then there's the other side of what are they saying about the you that's not true?
2: Yeah.
0: The Word of God is true.
1: Yeah.
0: And we all know it's true.
2: Yes.
0: What he says about you is true, but do we believe what they say instead of him?
1: I feel like I spent a large portion of my life, just the last couple of years, that I have tried to really ditch my people-pleasing ways. People's opinions have always been extremely important to me. And it took me a long time to realize, first of all, there's no making everybody happy. There's no ensuring everyone is going to like you. God likes me. God loves me. God created me the way I am. If somebody else has a problem with it, that's on them.
0: And people are fickle.
1: God is not.
0: He never changes.
2: Amen.
0: His opinion of you never changes.
1: And if you're doing what pleases him, the opinions of others truly do not matter.
0: No.
2: And not to mention that he leads you to the right people when you're in his will.
1: That's a very good point.
0: Yeah.
2: He leads you the ones that he knows are going to bring him closer to him.
0: That's right.
3: I don't know what I can say about this next act. What can you say but sensational?
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1: How you can change the life of a child, break the cycle of poverty in Jesus' name. 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My heart.

0: Family Life Radio. We are Cankel Fritz and Friends with producer Adam Misty. I'm that Cankel Fritz. Thanks for listening this morning. And we are so thankful. Man, if you got involved in our compassion fundraiser, you are doing so much good. And we're just thankful that you've gotten involved. If you haven't gotten involved, you can do it right now.
1: You can go to myflr.org and look for the Compassion banner. Also, you can text the word CHILD to 58326. We'll send you a link back.
2: Yeah, you can pick out who you want to sponsor. Tamara got on board. She's in Georgia. She sponsored Love. How sweet is that? That's a little girl's name. Jackie in Arizona sponsored Ryan in Kenya. And Madison in Georgia sponsored Abel in Kenya. Thank you so much.
0: Also, Lori from Michigan got on board. And this is what she said when she called in.
3: We sponsored two children. I own an accounting business, and so I did it on behalf of our family at the office. I just think that's such an inexpensive way to take good care of children. We're all going to write to them, what is really $43? We waste it every day, and 1 month would save those children. We should be picking up the phone no matter how inconvenient it is. It does make a tremendous difference.
0: I was on vacation in Chicago, and I walked into a restaurant. And on the wall where near you, where the register was and everything's like that, there was several pictures of Compassion Kids.
1: Oh,
0: and so I kind of was like, oh, and I struck up a conversation like, what's going on here? Said, as a restaurant, we sponsor these kids and the different servers might write them letters or whatever. I'm like, that's cool.
2: I love that. I love when businesses get involved.
0: Me too. I thought, fun. Brilliant. Maybe you want to do the same thing. If you haven't sponsored a child, so easy to do it right now.
1: Or you can go to myflr.org, look for the Compassion banner, and you can search the kids there. 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
0: Thank you for doing it.
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1: Family Life Radio, we are Kenkel Fritz and friends. Producer Adam, Misty here. And we're just thanking those that got involved with Compassion, and you can still get involved. And Blake got involved with Compassion. This is what he said when he gave.
2: I'll be honest with you. I knew kids had it bad, but I guess I never thought about how bad they actually had it. And I didn't know that it was so affordable to sponsor a kid. That little bit of money, I didn't know would go that far for it to change somebody's life that much. I mean, why wouldn't you do it?
1: Yeah. It is amazing how much you're, I mean, when you think about just five quarters a day, what it does here, absolutely nothing.
3: Right.
1: But what it does in Kenya is amazing.
3: Yeah. They get food. They get clean drinking water. They get an education. They get medical care. They get skills training. They learn about Jesus. It's all done through the local church, which then comes alongside the family and helps them out as well. The family gets to know Jesus. That ripples out into the community. Before you know it, it's a much different place than it started because one child was served through Compassion International.
1: So if you didn't get a chance to get involved, you can do it right now. Just go to myflr.org. That's myflr.org. Or you can text us.
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0: Kenkel, Fritz, and friends with you on Family Life Radio. Good morning. Producer Adam's here. Misty's here.
1: One of the most popular ways to try to scam people now, maybe you have gotten one of these texts, is it'll come from a number you don't know, and they will ask you a question as though you know them, trying to get you to engage, like something random. So I got one the other day, and it said, "Is it fine if we talk now?" Question mark. And I thought, sure.
0: I've had one of those.
1: Yes.
0: Now that you say it,
1: yeah.
0: It's like person out of the blue as asking you a question. Yeah.
2: How are you?
1: And I was like, I have a few minutes. Let's do this. So I returned. I wrote back, about potatoes? Absolutely. And they were like, "I'm so-and-so from this staffing. We may have an open offer that could be a perfect fit for you. Are you interested in knowing more details?" And I said, "Does it involve potatoes?" And they wrote back, okay, here's the description of the job and daily earnings are assured and it's all this stuff. And I said, it was about digital marketing. I said, "Will I be digitally marketing potatoes? Because I'm pretty committed to those at the moment."
0: I love how though you're hitting this potato thing hard.
1: Oh, I was going to go with it.
0: Yeah.
1: And then they were like, "Before I share more details, can you confirm, are you this age? Do you have a valid social security number?" A, yes.
0: And by the way, can I have that social security number?
1: A, yes. B, no. And I said, C, which is 40 plus, of questionable origin, deeply devoted to potatoes. I said, "Are prior potato felonies a problem? And what is the pay? I need $100,000 by tomorrow. I would also like a sign-on bonus in the form of a miniature house pony. He will be my administrative assistant. His name is Toddles, and he also likes potatoes." But what I noticed is that very last one, "His name is Toddles, he also likes potatoes," did not go through. They blocked me!
0: Oh, that was it, they realized.
1: They were done! I got the scammer to block me!
2: It's like goals.
1: It was a very proud moment.
0: Well, there you go. There you have it. If you have a scammer coming your way, just pick any vegetable and don't let up. Keep going.
1: Committed. Although I will say, so I did this once before and they immediately blocked me because they knew that I was not about this nonsense. And I asked what their spaghetti policy was and it was just immediate block. Just pick something random and see how far it can go.
0: I like that. I would take it a step further. Do you know Jesus as your Lord and Savior?
2: All the way.
1: Nice. I like it.
0: Yes, Mr. Kenkelfritz. We also want to invest. You could invest in this. By the way, I'm a prince.
2: Yeah.
0: East coast of Africa. Well, you really need to know Jesus then, right?
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0: What's your good news? 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Give us a call at 888-888-9976. Dan is with us from Jackson, Michigan. What's going on?
1: Well, I just wanted to give thanks and praise and just say thank you for everything you guys do.
0: Wow.
1: About a couple of years ago, we had quite a bit going on in our lives, and we joined a church that really spoke to us. The Lord has been working in our lives quite a bit, and we've even been described by some of our church members as radical obedience followers.
0: Look at those radical obedient followers. That's amazing.
1: We've been listening to Fam Live Radio for about 600 or 700 days now. I can't even track it. We've been doing it so long. We were living together. She was my fiance at the time. We had a child together, and we were trying to get right with the Lord, and I had this itch, and I was talking to several people in the church and reading the Word, and God spoke to me and was like, hey, you know, you're living in sin, and you need to get married now. And so I told my wife, I know we have plans to get married in a year, but I think we need to do it now. And so in 2 weeks, we got a very small, intimate, family-only, best man and bridesmaid, maid of honor type thing. And that was it, right on the deck of my parents' lake. And it was a beautiful ceremony, and we got married right away. And everything has just been falling into place. I just found a really good job. My house is being repaired in ways it needs to be repaired. Things are falling in line for my family as far as my son. He got baptized. We got baptized.
0: Wow.
1: And like so many things just happened all at once. And I just wanted to say thanks for being a part of that for us.
0: Oh.
1: It's been a wonderful journey. And we couldn't do it without you guys and what you do and what everybody does at Fam Live Radio.
0: Well, thank you for thanking us. But wow, man, that is some really good news. Thank you for sharing.
1: Well, thank you all so much. I hope you all have a blessed day.
0: I think we will. Hey, we want to hear your good news. What's going on in your life?

0: 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King of Fritz
1: and Fritz in the morning. It's wonderful to listen to them and just have good, clean laughing in the morning.

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0: 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We are Kenkel, Fritz, and Friends.
1: It is super simple to get involved, break the cycle of poverty in Jesus' name for child. We'll tell you how to do that after Zach Williams and Wait For Me. Hey.

0: Family Life Radio. We are Kenkel, Fritz, and Friends. Producer Adam's here. Misty's here. And you. And we're just thankful for those that got involved with our Compassion fundraiser. If you didn't get a chance to get involved, you still can. It's super easy because you're going to take a child that is hungry, neglected, a lot of times poor in health. And next thing you know, they get to eat for the first time in a long... I mean, when a mom has to decide which child is going to eat today, I can't imagine having to do that, by the way. That's just...
1: Not a choice the poorest of the poor have to make here.
0: No.
2: Exactly.
0: But everything changes because when they get involved in Compassion, they're guaranteed a meal every single day. Also, they get to go to school. They get to go to the doctor if they need to. They learn about Jesus because all Compassion projects are in the local church. Patricia called in to sponsor. This is what she said.
3: It really rings true that if your faith is a true faith, then there should be works. This is one way that I can show the Lord my true heart. I've got 5 grandchildren, and I love them, and I'm blessed. The Lord has been truly so good to me, and you live in a country with so much blessing that for those that don't have that, I just wanted to give back.
1: Yeah, thank you so much for doing that. It's incredible the difference one child can make. You know, obviously, like, if it just saved their lives and changed their lives, I feel like that would be enough, you know? But it changes the family. It changes the community. You're making a massive difference, literally changing the landscape of the kingdom because one child comes to know Jesus.
0: Isn't that cool?
1: Yes.
0: Hey, thank you, Brenda from Michigan, sponsored a child named Tamika. And thank you, Jim. He's in New Mexico, sponsored another child in Kenya. How about you? Would you do it right now? You can still sponsor a child if you can get to. Super easy. Go to myflr.org or you can text the word child to 58326.
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1: Hey, good morning. We are Kankel, Fritz, and Friends with producer Adam and Misty.
2: Vogue, the fashion magazine, just had this layout with a woman that everybody's like, oh my goodness, I have never seen her before. She is flawless. What a pretty, beautiful lady. And everybody's trying to figure out who this model is that nobody recognizes. She's not real.
3: Oh.
2: They AI generated her.
1: Oh.
2: So, whereas regular models are pretty hard to compete with physically, now there's AI. There's not a thing flawed physically about this woman. And I just think about, you know, the young girls that are looking at this and trying to figure out how they're going to measure up. Here is the thing that I wish that I had been able to wrap my mind around when I was younger and looking at fashion magazines for the first time. That is not what the average person looks like.
1: No.
2: That's not what you were even... Everything about you is perfect. You were created to look exactly the way that you look, and there is nothing about you that God would change. Like, he thinks you're the most beautiful thing on the face of the earth. And in his eyes, that AI model can't compete with you.
3: Ooh,
1: oh, I like that, Misty. Yeah. It is kind of scary because now we're going to wonder... That picture them looking, is this even a real person?
2: Oh, yeah. You can't even tell with videos half the time.
1: Yeah.
2: It's getting scary, yeah.
1: And you're right, are young people going, now I have to look like that? It's not attainable.
2: No, we weren't made to look like that.
1: No.
2: That's not a real person. There's nothing about that that you could even ever aspire to. You can't do it. It's computers.
1: Well, here's a thought that I just had right now on the spot.
2: Oh.
1: There's only one that's perfect. Were we even intended to be?
3: Right.
1: Because we need to be able to fully rely on him.
3: Mm. Amen.
1: We're I guess in a way, created to be dependent on God.
2: Yeah.
1: We're weaker than him. We're not strong. When we are weak, he is strong.
3: That's right.
1: So, yeah. I don't think we're supposed to look like that.
2: And by the way, you know, it talks about Jesus, as far as like being this wonderfully attractive man, apparently was not. Like,
1: he was just
2: pretty average looking, yeah. And changed the world because it wasn't about his appearance.
1: No.
2: And it's not about your appearance either.
1: Absolutely not. But I like what you started out with, Misty. You are beautiful the
2: yes.
1: way you are.
2: Yep.
1: That's the way God created you. He doesn't make mistakes. So you should be on the front of Vogue.
2: Right.
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0: You like that new from Josiah Queen that is called Demons?
1: This is Megan Woods, The Truth Now on Family Life Radio. Thank you so much for having us on this morning, by the way. Hope your day has gotten off to a great start.
2: How many times can you hear the same lie before you start to believe it?

0: I'm so glad I found you guys. I've been looking for something uplifting and hopeful on the radio, and you guys are just what I needed.
1: Experience Hope. 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

0: Family Life Radio, we are Kenkel Fritz and friends. Misty's here, producer Adam. I'm Kenkel Fritz. And you. And by the way, thank you for giving. If you got involved in our compassion drive, really appreciate you giving and changing the lives of children. In fact, Misty's got some people to thank here.
1: Yeah, Teresa in New Mexico. Thank you so much for sponsoring Linjape. I hope I'm saying that right. And Michelle in Arizona sponsored Braden. Braden just had a birthday, by the way. So Happy birthday to Braden. Thank you, Michelle.
0: And also Stephanie called in to sponsor a child. This is what she said.
2: We have several children that we sponsor. So it's been a great experience. I'm really moved by Kenkel Fritz's story. He was challenging people to sponsor a child with disabilities, and that had already been on my heart. So when I heard Kenkel Fritz just talk about that, I was like, oh no, this is the prompting that I needed. So I asked my husband to go ahead and find a child who had disabilities and add him to our sponsor list.
0: Yeah, maybe you didn't know that you could do that. When you're there, if you go to myflr.org right now and you're there on the page, you can choose a child that's disabled if you want to and sponsor them. And of course, my daughter was disabled, so that's what my wife and I have done. You can do the same thing if you want. You can choose a child with your birthday. Maybe You got kids, maybe their birthday.
1: You can get really specific. I mean, it's all but like a child from Kenya who has a birthday in 3 weeks from today that has a red shirt. you can choose just about anything. Longest waiting, shortest waiting, girl, boy, region, all of that. There are different filters you can choose. But the important thing is to make sure that a child gets into the compassion center. So first of all, they can survive. They can get the tools they need. They can get the food, the water, the medical care, the education. Most importantly, man, let's introduce them to Jesus.
0: Yes. Amen. That's what it's all about. So here's how you do that. You can text the word CHILD to 58326. 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
4: 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That's what happens every day at Youth Haven. Kids arrive carrying heavy burdens, but through love, support, and the love of Christ, they begin to see a different future, a future where they know they matter.
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8: 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I love the story of Lazarus. It's one of my favorite moments in all of the Bible. If you're following somebody who can raise the dead, he can call your name, and whatever you're up against right now, I know he can.

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2: Sometimes.

0: Yes, it's time for the Joy Report. Family Life Radio, we are Kenkel Fritz and friends. What's bringing you joy today? Want to hear about that? So we'll give you the phone number here in just a little bit to call in. But first, tell us what's going on.
1: Tomorrow has to be my 7-month mark that I've been clean from alcohol.
0: Well, congratulations.
1: And, you know, yesterday I accepted Jesus for the first time in my life.
0: You gave your heart to the Lord in church.
1: Yes.
0: Wow.
2: Praise God. That's incredible.
0: So what was that like?
1: It was definitely weird. I never had this feeling before. Something like washed over me, like spiritual waters, like just completely flooded me.
0: I love that.
3: Mm.
0: Well, you were born again.
3: Amen.
0: Yeah.
1: Yes.
0: Sounds like a baptism too.
1: Definitely.
0: Right.
1: Yeah.
0: Well, it's good to have you listening to Family Life Radio every morning now.
1: I appreciate you guys so much for every morning I wake up to.
3: Aw, thank you.
2: Thank you.
0: Well, Kevin, what a life change. Welcome to the new family.
3: Amen.
1: Okay, thank you so much, and I appreciate you guys.
0: God bless you.
3: Praying for you, man.
1: God bless you. Bye.
0: All right, well, it's time for your Joy Report. Call right now. 888-888-9976.
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1: It's very possible we'd like to say thank you to you. We'll tell you what for. After Mercy Me, this is Make It Well on Family Life Radio.

0: 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We are Kenkel Fritz and friends. And just a huge thank you to everyone that got involved during our compassion drive, sponsoring children. If you didn't get around to it, or maybe you didn't know what was going on, you still can sponsor a child. Just go to myflr.org or text the word child to 58326.
1: We had Kimberly in Texas sponsor Walsri. That's a cool name in Bangladesh. And I loved what she left a comment. She said, I've always wanted to sponsor a child, just didn't have the finances. But God's blessed me with the ability now. Just lost a dear friend of mine over the weekend, but I wanted to share the love that he always spread to others throughout his life. He may no longer be with us, but at least a child can now have a chance of living a better life through Christ.
0: Wow.
1: We hear that a lot, people doing it in honor of somebody that they've lost, or in honor of a loved one, just, you know, like the love that they put out into the world and showed people, kids' birthdays, for an array of reasons. But yeah, that was so sweet. Thank you so much. I know that you're still hurting. Just appreciate you reaching out through your pain, Kimberly.
0: Absolutely. It's kind of giving your pain direction, you know. Also, Caitlin called in to sponsor a child.
2: I love Family Life Radio, and I thought if you were partnering with someone, it was probably pretty good. So I did what you guys said, which was to look up the kids that had been on there the longest, saw this little girl. I thought about how my daughter has all these opportunities and how this little girl on the other side of the world doesn't.
0: It's a good point. Everything that we have, most of it they don't have.
3: Yeah, right.
0: I just remember when we were talking with Jay, who came here from Kenya to help us out with the fundraiser, and he was just talking about how, you know, because of compassion, because someone sponsored him, he has been living in America for 17 years, a successful man here because someone sponsored him. But he was just talking about the choices we have. Like, you open your refrigerator, you can decide to have this or that, or, oh, you know, that's a leftover, I'm not going to eat that. They don't have a refrigerator.
3: Mm. Right.
0: I mean, if they've got food, they've got it. If they don't, they don't. And that's what's so important, because when you sponsor a child, they're guaranteed they're going to eat. They're going to get clean, safe drinking water. They're going to get to go to school. They also, all compassion projects in a local church, so they're learning about Jesus. You can be a part of that right now.
1: It's super simple to get involved. You can go to myflr.org. You can actually text the word child to 58326, and we'll send a link back. You can see their sweet little faces. And yeah, we were talking about earlier, get as specific as you want. Birthday, girl, boy, longest waiting, shortest waiting.
0: Tallest person, shortest child.
1: And you even said you have the ability. I just learned that, actually. Yeah. You can filter it down to a child with a disability.
0: Exactly.
1: So, yeah, you can choose. You can get specific and choose who you want. But the important thing is that you choose a child. If you have the ability to do it, I'm telling you, this is never going to be something you regret. My husband and I started out with one back in 2012. That's all we could do. Yeah, we're up to four.
0: Pretty awesome.
3: I love it.
1: And God continues to provide for that every month. So we're so grateful.
0: When you're doing God's business, He always provides. I've noticed that. Amen. It's different than if I spend a bunch of money on this. Well, He may not provide because I did that, but when you're sponsoring kids, it's a no-brainer. Do it right now. Text the word CHILD to 58326 or go to myflr.org.
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4: 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I just love how He went against really the cultural norms of His day to go and talk to this woman and minister to her and not bring necessarily like shame on her like others had done, but to show her that she didn't have to keep living in shame. She didn't have to keep living life this way, and that there was this living water that only He could offer her. And I just think it was just so beautiful. And I think it's important that we remember that, and that Jesus loves women, and He wants women to be respected, and He is the model that we all should follow.
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3: Hey, good morning. We are Kenkel, Fritz, and friends. 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We did both. 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Danielle is with us from Chattanooga, Tennessee. Talk about why you did this.
4: Honestly, I love sponsoring my children. It's one of the best choices I've ever made. It's not just that their physical needs get met. It's not just making sure they have food and clothing and a place to live. It's that their spiritual needs get met. It's making sure we're going to get to see them in heaven, knowing even though I may not ever be able to meet these children in person here on earth, I will get to spend eternity with them because I helped sponsor them and made sure that they knew about Jesus.
3: You know, I agree with Danielle. I mean, it's amazing what you're doing. You're literally changing lives because you're helping people that can't afford just the basic stuff that we have. Clean, you know, drinking water, food every day. These children are sometimes neglected. They can't go to school. But when you sponsor them for just $5 a day, $43 a month, everything changes, including all of Compassion Projects are in the local church. So they're hearing about Jesus.
5: Yes, and they hear about Jesus, so they tell someone else about Jesus, yeah. And then they tell someone else. It's this whole domino effect that happens in their community.
3: When one kid gets sponsored, 8 to 10 people come to know Jesus. Isn't that pretty cool?
5: That's awesome.
3: And to think that you can be a part of that, and if you haven't gotten involved, you still can, like I said, go to myflr.org or text the word CHILD to 58326. And I was just checking out just over the weekend. We got several more kids sponsored. So thank you, those that did.
5: Thank you so much.
3: Jeannie in New Mexico sponsored a child from Haiti. Sherry in Arizona sponsored a child named, looks like kind of Nathanel from Ethiopia. 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Just go to myflr.org or text the word CHILD to 58326. And thank you.
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0: Francesca Battistelli, Holy Spirit, Family Life Radio. We are Kenkel, Fritz, and Friends. Thank you for hanging. Hey, over the weekend, I hope you had a great weekend. I had an experience unlike anything I've ever experienced before.
1: Oh.
0: So I got to watch the very first Star Wars movie. Thank you.
2: Yes. Of course, had to.
0: They had a screen up above and the orchestra, a local orchestra playing all of the music live in person.
2: Oh, that's cool.
0: So you saw the dialogue of the movie and the sound effects and everything, but all of the music was right inside the theater performed live.
2: Wow.
0: I've never experienced anything like this before. It was amazing.
2: To be in the atmosphere of that?
0: Yes. Oh. And you would have thought that this was the soundtrack. Meaning, it sounded like it was perfect. They were synced up perfectly with the movie and everything.
2: Oh, okay. That's cool.
0: And we stayed all the way through the credits because there was music all the way through. And I mean, it was really cool.
1: Huh. I've heard of those kinds of movies.
0: Yeah, it was neat.
1: I've just never been to one.
0: Yeah. So we had an extra ticket. Grandma couldn't go. So our son Sam brought a friend from high school. And the only thing that was sore was me elbowing him. Quit talking. Quit talking.
1: Okay.
2: Was he being that guy in the theater?
0: Yes.
2: Oh, no.
1: Well, to be fair, I'm probably going to lose a lot of people right here.
0: What?
2: Uh-oh.
1: It's kind of a boring movie.
0: What?
2: Uh-oh, then be funny.
1: But maybe if I saw the music live, it would change things.
0: Well, we are talking about a movie that was made in 1977.
1: Yeah.
0: Mm-hmm. I mean, when I first saw it, I think it was in the first or second grade. I don't remember.
2: Is it too many stars? Is that the problem?
1: Well, I don't know. So I was in college when they re-released it to theaters, and my mom took me to see what I guess was officially the fourth one now, and I fell asleep. And then I went to both of the premieres of the first two prequels, and I fell asleep in those two.
0: Prequels, I don't think those were.
2: That's a whole different debate.
0: Yeah.
2: Whole different debate.
1: It's all the same.
0: You thought it was boring, Misty.
1: I'm sorry.
0: Leave the studio now.
1: I know.
0: If you think that movie's boring too, 888-888-9976.
2: Now it's just wars in here.
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1: How I just killed my morning prayer almost immediately today.
0: No.
1: I know.
0: Okay, what happened? It's coming up. Here's Kate and Nicole now.

0: Brand new from Matt Maher. It's called Gonna Be All Right. I think I agree.
1: Mm-hmm.
0: It's Cankle Fritz with Friends with you on Family Life Radio. Producer Adam's here. Misty's here. Good morning.
1: So maybe you have heard of the prayer, God, get in my head today before I can.
0: Ooh, no, I haven't.
1: I read that, I guess it was last year, and I was like, I need to pray that every single day because I get in my head real quick. But I'm also very bad about remembering to pray that. First thing, I opened my eyes this morning and I prayed that prayer and I was ready for the best day ever. And then things went downhill real quick.
0: Uh-oh.
1: I was putting on work clothes and I somehow stepped on my pants and like tore them. Like,
0: oh
1: ripped.
0: No.
1: So changed my clothes. Second outfit, I dropped my foundation on my top. Makeup everywhere. This is not something that can be cleaned up. Had to go change it again. Tried to go make some breakfast and I dropped the eggs.
0: Oh no.
1: And when I went to like put the couple of eggs that survived back in there, the milk fell out and spilled everywhere.
0: Oh my word.
1: And then after I clean that up, I finally get out the door. I'm like halfway here and I realize everything I need is in my work bag sitting right by the door. And I had to go back.
0: Oh.
1: And I was beyond frustrated. Like I was angry and upset and like on the verge of tears. And it dawned on me what had happened. The minute things started going south, I kicked God right out of my head.
2: Oh, oh.
1: So I didn't handle any of that well.
2: Ooh.
0: Well, you know, it's a test of will, I guess. Because events in life sometimes have absolutely nothing to do with God.
1: Mm-hmm.
0: But we do kind of give him, come on, God, why is my day turning out the way it's supposed to?
2: Right, right.
0: And he's like, hey, I'm just over here.
1: Yeah.
2: He's well, like, tag me in.
1: Like if I had just like, I don't know, sung a worship song, prayed while all that was going on, I probably wouldn't have gotten to the point where I was just like, this is gonna be the worst day ever. You know, I let it set my tone for the rest of the day instead of choosing to just chill out and let him handle stuff.
2: Ooh.
0: It's a good point. Well, at any day, your day, any time in your day, your like, things can change direction.
1: Yeah.
2: Yeah, exactly.
0: You know, it doesn't have to stay the same trajectory. Things could get better. And yeah. Definitely things could go south.
2: They definitely can. Yeah. And isn't it interesting how when we're the most focused on God is when the enemy likes to try and poke at us and attack the most, you know?
1: Yeah. I'm not one that like attributes everything to the enemy, but I look back over this morning and I'm like, he might have known what was going to get me right out of that prayer. And it worked.

0: Well, and then we have to take our own responsibility.
1: Totally.
2: Yeah.
0: The devil didn't knock the egg. Well, maybe he did knock the eggs out of the fridge. And the bell got it.
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0: Family Life Radio, we are Kenkel, Fritz, and friends. Thanks so much for listening this morning. Producer Adam's here, Misty's here, and you.
1: The things you never expect to hear when you're out and about. I was visiting my family in Texas recently for Mother's Day, and I went to the store, and there were a couple of people working at the counter, and they were just chatting while they rang me up. And it was a girl and a guy, and she goes, are you the one that smells fruity?
0: She was asking you if you smell fruity.
1: No, she was asking the man that she was working with, and he said, so, my wife does not like the new body wash she got. I'll give you two guesses who's going to be smelling like kiwi apricot for the next 4 weeks.
0: Oh, he has been using it.
1: He has. Yes. I guess what she thought was like kind of girly smelling body wash. And it just made me laugh because, first of all, I know if it was my husband, it would be a hard pass. He would say absolutely not. But you know what? Kudos to this man for not wasting.
0: You know, I probably would begrudgingly, just to, you know, not waste something, I probably would use it and sacrifice my scent.
1: You know what? But it did smell good. Smell good.
0: All right, yeah.
1: I don't even care, like, if it's a girly scent. If something smells good, it smells good. So I think that he will smell delightful for the next 4 weeks.
2: Very nice of him. I would feel the need to explain. I would say, oh, that was the only conditioner in the shower. It's all I had. I'm sorry.
1: Guys are so goofy.
3: 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Yeah.
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5: 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God wants a commitment from you. Praise God that he sent the Holy Spirit to speak through my son.
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0: Goodbye yesterday. It's Elevation Rhythm, Family Life Radio. We are Cankel, Fritz, and Friends. Thanks for listening this morning. Misty's here. Producer Adam, I'm Cankel, Fritz.
1: Good morning. You know, sometimes something happens that unlocks a bunch of core memories in life.
0: And, okay.
1: We're going to talk about it coming up next song. This is from yesteryear.

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3: Hey, good morning. We are Kenkel Fritz and friends. Thanks for hanging this morning. Misty's here. Producer Adam. I'm Kenkel Fritz.
4: Good morning. Most likely you've heard the news by now. A few weeks ago, Spirit Airlines unfortunately went bankrupt, and it got me thinking that was actually the first airline I ever flew on a flight with my grandpa.
5: Okay.
4: He surprised us to a little trip to Florida and whipped up these flight tickets at dinner one night and said, guess we're going in a couple months. And it was this really cool experience, and it got me thinking, like, okay, what are some other businesses of memories that I miss? Like, you know, Blockbuster back in the day?
5: Yep.
4: Oh, that was the best. That was like our Friday night tradition.
3: Of course.
4: It was window shopping in the best way. Mm-hmm. And going to get the videos and the games and all the candy.
5: Yes.
4: And all of these memories start flooding out.
3: So you're talking about what businesses have closed down that brought great memories?
4: Yeah.
3: That you're getting at here. Okay. 888-888-9976. Circuit City.
4: Oh, I remember Circuit City.
3: I used to love that place. I think guys liked electronic stuff probably more than gals. I don't know, but
4: it
3: I was all into it.
4: It was window shopping for dudes.
3: Yeah, absolutely.
5: There were two bookstores in all of the malls. I grew up in Houston, Texas. I'm not sure if these were regional. One was a B. Dalton bookseller.
3: I remember that one.
5: And the other was Walden Books.
3: Yep.
4: Oh, and yes.
5: And they both had, I mean, the books were phenomenal enough, but they both had amazing journal sections. I loved to buy the journals and then not use them because I didn't want to mess them up. They were too pretty. But I did love to buy them. And I feel like the big stores that came after, like Borders and, which I guess Borders is gone now.
3: Barnes and Noble.
5: That's I was trying to think of. The journal section's not great.
3: Yeah, but they had a place to sit and drink coffee.
5: Well,
4: that's kind of nice.
3: Yeah.
5: Yeah, but trade no pretty journal. No pretty blank journal to flip through while you do it.
3: Guys weren't interested in journals. I don't remember even thinking about a journal.
4: Yeah, especially the blingy ones.
3: Yeah.
4: But they sound nice.
3: How about Radio Shack?
4: Oh, that was a great
5: store. I remember Radio Shack.
3: Yeah.
5: Yep. I didn't like to go there because it was all this technical stuff. Every time we went, my grandpa needed something to, like, I don't know. It wasn't fun shopping. though, let's see. Sam Goody, which may also be regional. That was a record, like
3: a tapes,
5: CD store. Got all my cassette singles there.
3: It was Tower Records where I grew up. There's no regional record stores. Well, there's vinyl stores now.
4: Yeah, I would say now they're vintage. Yeah.
5: Those are really big. So I actually was visiting my family over Mother's Day weekend in Houston, Texas. Technically, we were in, I visited Humble, Texas with my best friend. And there's a store that is still there. It's not the same. It's called Media Magic in one of the malls. And it used to be the place you went to. You remember where you could record yourself singing and make your own little music video?
3: What? Really?
5: Yeah.
4: Oh,
5: so when
4: yes.
5: I was in high school, that was what that store was. They did that. That's where I bought like all my cassette instrumentals to audition for stuff for choir, all of my New Kids on the Block stuff. And now it's kind of, I don't know, there's just like a mishmash of stuff. But it's still there. It's just not the same store.
4: That's a core memory in luck. Yeah. We did that as a family once, the music video thing.
5: Oh my goodness.
4: Yeah.
5: I feel like every city had one of those somewhere in some mall, and it was always named something different.
4: Yeah.
3: There was not a unified chain.
5: Yeah, I think it was just these little local places.
3: I remember seeing those places. Mm. I never took anybody up on the offer because I couldn't sing. But there's that.
5: Dude, no, because they played them in the store. It like rotated indefinitely. I wasn't about to do that.
4: Yeah.
3: Oh, you singing was played back in the store?
5: They ran them. Yeah.
4: Oh. Unfortunately.
5: Yeah.
3: Wow.
4: So
3: this supposed to sell the service.
6: It's not just another day. It's the start of a great day.
7: Lord bless us. This is going to be a great day.
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0: 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David is with us from Phoenix. Recall about that?
1: Hey, we talked about Compassion.
0: Yeah.
1: Money was tight, so I canceled my cable TV and I started sponsoring a child. He was 3 years old. He's 16 now. And he's from Haiti, and it's a blessing.
0: Oh.
1: A couple years ago, I was going to send him a goat for Christmas, but money was kind of tight, so I sent him $50 instead. And the next time he wrote me a letter, he said, "Thank you for the money. We bought a goat."
2: Oh, wow.
1: I know. God just shows up in so many ways. But sponsoring a child from Compassion, it just changed my life.
0: It changed your life. Talk about that.
1: So I used to be a taker, and I was never a giver. Now I get to share my life with a child that did not know God. And what I'm really going to do is I think I'm going to get me another child.
0: Okay.
2: Aww.
1: It gives me purpose.
0: I like that. It gives you purpose. Now, you said you sponsored a child that did not know God. Are you saying now this child does?
1: Yes. In his letters, he praises Jesus all the time. And Compassion, they teach him about Jesus Christ. They give him clean water. They have a church. He's got a safe place he can go to.
0: Mm-hmm.
1: He says his whole family has changed.
0: I love that. Man, child sponsorship changed your life. David, thank you so much for sharing.
1: And God bless you guys and have a beautiful day full of God's love.
0: Well, we will. Maybe you would like Compassion to change your life. I mean, who knows? I mean, that's a pretty cool story. By the way, you can still sponsor a child if you haven't. And we've got a couple of people that just joined in.
3: Yeah, Zion Hope, which amazing name, by the way, in Florida, sponsored Sharon in Kenya. Gail sponsored a little girl named Comfort in Kenya. I love that. And then Kristen in Michigan sponsored a child named B in Haiti.
0: Yes. I like that. You can still sponsor child right now.
4: Yeah, you can go to myflr.org. If you scroll to the bottom of the screen there, you'll see the Compassion banner. And you can see the kids' faces right there. Each profile tells where the kid is, their needs, and also, I love it, their interests. Kids love to draw. They love to jump. They love to do art. Sweetest faces. You can also text the word CHILD to 58326 to get hooked up with a kid there.
0: That's actually the easiest way to do it because then you've got autofill on your phone. 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
2: Okay. I'm about to...

0: So this is where you tell us what good is going on. Here's our phone number, 888-888-9976. Dan is with us. Give us your good news.
1: Well, I just wanted to give thanks and praise and just say thank you for everything you guys do.
0: Wow.
1: About a couple years ago, we had quite a bit going on in our lives, and we joined a church that really spoke to us. The Lord has been working in our lives quite a bit, and we've even been described by some of our church members as radical obedience followers.
0: Look at those radical obedient followers. That's amazing.
1: We've been listening to Fam Live Radio for about 600 or 700 days now. I can't even track it. We've been doing it so long. We were living together. She was my fiance at the time. We had a child together, and we were trying to get right with the Lord, and I had this itch, and I was talking to several people in the church and reading the word, and God spoke to me and was like, hey, you know, you're living in sin and you need to get married now. And so I told my wife, I know we have plans to get married in a year, but I think we need to do it now. And so in 2 weeks, we got a very small, intimate, family-only, best man and bridesmaid, maid of honor type thing. And that was it, right on the deck of my parents' lake. And it was a beautiful ceremony, and we got married right away. And everything has just been falling into place. I just found a really good job. My house is being repaired in ways it needs to be repaired. Things are falling in line for my family as far as my son. He got baptized. We got baptized.
0: Wow.
1: And like so many things just happened all at once. And I just wanted to say thanks for being a part of that for us.
0: Aww.
1: It's been a wonderful journey. And we couldn't do it without you guys and what you do and what everybody does in Fam Live Radio.
0: Wow. What a difference. What a change. And to know that the radio station was a part of that change. How about you? We want to hear your good news. Call right now. Tell us what's going on. Your good news could inspire others. Here's the

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1: It's the morning show at Kegel Fritz and Friends.
2: I love our mornings together. I love all the laughter. It's so wonderful. You guys are hilarious.
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0: 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Family Life Radio, we are Kankel, Fritz, and Friends. More than likely, you've heard the story of Martha and Mary. Jesus is on a journey. They stop at a village. They come to a home with two sisters there. And immediately upon arrival, Mary just sits down at Jesus' feet, hanging out, listening to him. And Martha's running around the house. She's getting everything ready. She's doing the cooking. She's doing the cleaning. She's getting everything ready, serving. And she's feeling overwhelmed, and she just kind of complains to Jesus. She's like, whoa, Jesus, I am doing everything here, and Mary's just hanging out at your feet. I was looking at this story, which actually was very unusual for a woman to sit at Jesus' feet. She should be doing all the stuff that Martha was doing, believe it or not. But Jesus, his response was like, slow your roll, Martha. What Mary is doing is actually the most important thing. Mary has chosen what is better, and that will not be taken away from her. And that is just sitting at the feet of Jesus. He wasn't condemning the hospitality. It wasn't like he was putting down everything that she was doing, but he was like, hey, she's picked the most important. And I think it's a good reminder. We can be actually busy of the things of God, but if you haven't stopped today to be at the feet of Jesus, maybe you're doing it under your own power, under your own strength and not his. But I think that's the most important thing we can do is hang out with Jesus. And that's what Mary did.
1: Mm.
2: Yeah.
0: There's nothing wrong with doing all the stuff.
1: Right.
2: Yeah. Well, I also think we are really weird about rest in this day and age. It almost feels like it's a luxury we shouldn't have. Like, you know, we need to be productive. What we can crank out is what's most important. I just had a chance to go to Texas for a week, hang out with my family. And honestly, I had all this stuff that I was going to do while I was there, you know, like catch up on work and do some stuff. And I did nothing. Like once I got there and relaxed, I could not bring myself to do it. And the first couple of days I was chastising myself. And then the third day, I picked up a Bible study that I'm doing. I got into that for like 2 hours. I was looking up videos. I was looking up other passages, like blogs on.
0: I call that a spiritual trail that you go down. Kind of fun.
2: I never have time to do that, or I never make time to do that. Right. I should say that. And man, it was not just physical refreshment, but just like taking that time and prioritizing that time with God did a lot for me spiritually and emotionally as well. And I was like, I gotta stop burning the candle at both ends.
0: Sure.
2: 24/7.
0: Well, good job, Mary.
1: Yeah.
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3: Hey, good morning. We are Kenkel, Fritz, and Friends. If you got involved in our compassion fundraiser last week, thank you for doing that. Thank you for getting involved. If you don't know what we're talking about, maybe you weren't around, but you have the opportunity to help a child who's hungry, doesn't have clean water, doesn't get to eat every day, doesn't get to go to school. Sometimes they're neglected. Sometimes they can't go to the doctor if they need to. All of that changes when you sponsor a child for just five quarters a day, $43 a month. Would you consider doing that? Because all compassion projects happen in the local church. We've been specifically looking at the country of Kenya, asking if you can get involved. Here's how you do it. You go to myflr.org, but the easiest way to do that is text the word CHILD to 58326, and people have gotten involved already.
4: Yeah, Carolyn in Arizona sponsored Nishet in Kenya, and then Raymond in New Mexico sponsored Raramie in Kenya and had so much fun with that. Went back about a half hour later and sponsored Karen Kenya.
3: Aww,
4: I know. 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
3: Denise hopped on board from California, and this is what she said.
5: It like tugged at my heart. I went to your website and searched for a child to pick, and there's so many of them. And I found one I thought would be really great, and yeah, I decided to donate.
3: Maybe it's your turn to do the very same thing. 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
1: 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It's my family.
2: Thanks for being a part of our family. 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And I'm

There's a shortage of something you use every single day. What's going on? It's next after Jeremy Camp. This is No Survivors on Family Life Radio.

0: It's Matt Maher, Run to the Father, Family Life Radio. We are Kankel, Fritz, and Friends. As you grab that, maybe you have a little protein bar for a snack or whatever. Just a heads up, I just read an article. There is a whey protein shortage.
1: Oh, no.
0: Some manufacturers have already sold their supplies for the entire year.
1: Wow.
0: So I guess since January, the wholesale price for food-grade whey powder has risen more than 50%. So the cost of that stuff has gone up. But now they're saying, we're running out of it.
1: Oh, no.
0: Now, I think we did kind of go overboard because it was protein everything. Even
2: there was
0: protein pop tarts.
2: There is. I also am a little worried because I'm eating a protein bar right now.
0: Maybe the last protein bar you consume. I don't know. A protein shortage.
2: Okay, Adam can confirm my whole snack drawer upstairs, protein chips, protein crackers, protein bars, protein everything.
1: Yeah.
2: I have like my caffeine loaded teas, what they call them, with protein in it. What am I going to do?
0: I can't eat that much meat.
1: Well, now it's good.
0: You can't eat that. Is that why you're having so much?
2: My protein needs are pretty high, and I can't eat that much protein throughout the day. I need it in everything. Fix this now, somebody.
1: Fix
0: this. Well, maybe we don't need that much protein. Do we need that much protein? I don't know if we do. Maybe we do. I don't know. So you just can't eat enough chickens, what you're saying?
1: Rather be in chip form?
2: It's impossible. I'm dipping like chicken sausages into cottage cheese for lunch, for crying out loud.
0: Protein.
2: Yeah.
0: Wow.
2: Guess we're doing that a few more times a day now.
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0: Tomorrow has to be my 7-month mark that I've been clean from alcohol.
1: So what happened? Hang on for the Joy Report. 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
1: I got joy down in my heart today.
0: What is bringing you joy? We want to hear your Joy Report. Call right now, 888-888-9976. Kevin is with us. Tell us what's going on.
2: Tomorrow has to be my 7-month mark of diving clean from alcohol.
0: Well, congratulations.
2: And, you know, yesterday I accepted Jesus for the first time in my life.
0: Wait a second. So you're saying yesterday you gave your heart to the Lord? Did this happen in church?
2: Yes.
0: Wow.
3: Praise God. That's incredible.
0: So what was that like?
2: It was definitely weird. I never had this feeling before. Something like washed over me, like spiritual waters, like just completely flooded me.
0: I love that. Mm. Well, you were born again.
2: Yes.
0: Sounds like a baptism too.
2: Definitely. Yeah.
0: Well, it's good to have you listening to Family Life Radio every morning now.
2: I appreciate you guys so much for every morning I wake up to.
4: Aw, thank you.
0: Well, Kevin, what a life change. Welcome to the new family.
4: Amen.
2: Okay, thank you so much, and I appreciate you guys.
0: God bless you.
4: Praying for you, man.
2: God bless you.
0: Wow. That was cruel.
4: That's amazing.
0: Hey, we want to hear your joy report. What's bringing you joy? I mean, that's a pretty drastic change. It doesn't have to be something like, I mean, maybe it is. You gave your heart to the Lord. But what's going on? Call us right now. 888-888-9976.
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Maybe there's someone in life you don't like. Maybe they don't like you. Is it possible that that could turn around a story of that after CC Winans? This is Worthy of It All on Family Life Radio.

0: 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Family Life Radio, we are Kenkel, Fritz, and friends. You ever want to talk? Our number is 888-888-9976. Carol is with us. What's on your mind?
1: There was a person that was very unkind to me and very mean, and I kept praying for her, and things are turning around.
0: Good. That's great.
1: Yes.
0: My next door neighbor had an issue with his neighbor. There's a few houses down from mine. This guy was a total jerk to him, and not just him, just a grumpy guy to anybody that would walk in front of his house. I mean, he started praying for the guy. And one day, literally after 2 years of praying for him, his neighbor comes over and apologizes.
1: Wow.
0: Isn't that amazing?
1: Yes, it is.
0: I mean, total, this guy, you would walk past his house and he would grimace at you.
2: Oh.
0: It was like our neighborhood Grinch.
2: Oh, no.
0: I'm not kidding. It was really this night and day change. And then he was out of nowhere, the nicest guy.
2: Huh. Wow.
0: And literally, my neighbor had been praying for him for every day for a while. And total change of tune.
2: Wow.
0: So much that he apologizes? I mean, that's crazy.
2: That's amazing.
3: I love that.
0: So I think, you know, God can turn things around.
1: Our God is an awesome God.
0: Isn't he? Maybe this has happened in your life. We'd like to hear your story. 888-888-9976. Give us a call.
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0: It's Hillsong Worship, Who You Say I Am, on Family Life Radio. I am Cece, and I think it's social media that has us all convinced that every family in America owns a lake house or a boat, or minimum of both of those, right? Meanwhile, I'm over here deciding if hamburger meat and propane is too financially aggressive for one weekend. So as you hear all the stuff ahead of Memorial Day weekend, you're not alone if it's like just gathering with a couple of people and connecting over hot dogs and a grill.
1: Here are five traits of a healthy friendship. Hi, I'm Dr. Randy Carlson with another Intentional Living Minute. You've heard me talk about finishing or fixing a friendship because friendships are important. We become like the people we hang around with. So here are five things to sort of measure if your friendships are healthy or not. Healthy friendships, number one, influence each other without the people in that friendship trying to control each other. Number two, you can be honest with your friend without feeling that it's being critical or feeling rejected. Number three is you respect each other. Respect is foundational to a healthy friendship. Number four, you maintain healthy boundaries. There's times in your friendship where you have to say no. There have to be boundaries in place. And number five, there are no hidden agendas. If those five are true of your friendship, you have an intentional friendship.
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0: good to be with you today on Family Life Radio. My name is Cece. 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

0: It's a joy being with you today on Family Life Radio. My name is Cece, and maybe the most holy thing you could do this Memorial Day weekend is stop apologizing for your house and start opening your door. Okay, I texted my sister because I'm such a procrastinator. I'm like, you guys have anything going on Memorial Day? So I forgot to make plans. She was like, well, you have a soccer tournament, but then, you know, we're free like on the actual Memorial Day. I'm like, well, all right, well, why don't you come over for burgers? Here's the thing. I have a couple of garage boards that need to be replaced, and it's on the honey do list, but we just, the honey do list wasn't doing recently, okay? We got our patio furniture out after leaving them exposed all winter long, and they're rickety, and they need to be replaced, which isn't happening this summer either. Now, I want people at my table, but I want my garage to stop looking like it survived a tornado. But people really do remember how they feel at your house way longer than they remember your broken down patio furniture. They'll remember laughing in the driveway or somebody burning the burgers, the kids chasing fireflies, staying too late talking, right? So you don't have to start practicing hospitality once your backyard reaches Joanna Gaines levels. Romans 12:13 just says practice hospitality, and that's it.
1: Remember when social media was just about connecting with all our friends and sharing life together? Often, I really have to hold myself back from overreacting to the latest post. I was reading Romans 14:19, and I think it's a good place to restart the conversation. It says, I should try to live at peace with everyone and encourage others to have faith. Experience hope. 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Loneliness can be loud, even in a crowd. When you feel invisible, God sees you. He's close to the brokenhearted. You may feel alone, but you're not abandoned. 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

0: Bill Wickham and Homesick for Heaven on Family Life Radio. I'm Cece. I just had a really weird experience. My daughter told me something in confidence that I then betrayed the confidence, and then I shared it with the rest of the family. Got brought up at lunch after church yesterday, and so she was not happy with me, and I was in the wrong. And I was driving somewhere, and I don't know, something popped up. It was like AI therapy. I was like, this is crazy. So I was like, well, let me test this out. So I said, hey, you know, I explained the situation to AI. I'm like, what should I do? And AI goes, you should accept accountability for what you did. You should apologize. And you should not expect for the relationship to be rebuilt immediately, but you have to give it time for her to trust you again. I'm like, oh my word. So I come home and I'm like, hey, I'm really sorry about that. Shouldn't have betrayed your confidence. And I know it'll take you a while to trust me with like information again. She like gets tears in her eyes. She's like, thank you. Excuse me, what in the world? I just think that's basic good advice, right? You do something wrong, you hurt somebody. I'm sorry, shouldn't have done that. It's my fault, please forgive me. And then don't expect that the repair in the relationship is going to happen immediately. It's basic good advice for life, right?
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3: 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I'm Dr. Randy Carlson, along with Andrew today and Tara Sita and Stephen and our team from Intentional Living. One goal, to help you really experience all the freedom, all the peace, all the comfort, and just the really the life that God intends for you. And if you're struggling today in the topic area of marriage, you're going to find, I think, some help, encouragement, because I'm going to just bore in and focus on this topic around one of the key principles, the steps, the path to intentional life, and that is focusing on one thing every day that will make the biggest difference in a point of pain, a point of hurt, a point of hope, and a point of growth, in this case, in your marriage. So if you want to comment, please do so on our storyline. When you call 888-888-1717. Let's get started. We're going to Debbie first. Let me see. In Michigan, go right ahead, Debbie. What's your one thing?
4: Well, me and my husband have been married for 45 years together for going on 49 years. And while he was working, and he had a very difficult occupation, construction work, cement work, working on the roads, on the weekends when he didn't have to work, which was not very often, he would always wake me up in bed with coffee. And he retired just over 4 years ago, and he has woke me up with coffee every single morning since then.
3: Every day. What does that mean to you?
4: It means a lot to me because his, like I said, his occupation was hard, and raising three kids, our youngest had autism, it could feel very lonely, and it felt like a single mom a lot of times because he was working his fanny off for his family and just lonely. And now that he is retired, every day when he wakes me up, it's just, I will always wake up without him in the morning because he'd be gone at, you know, get up at 4 a.m. And off to work. And then falling asleep right after dinner, you know, because of his job. And it's just a way of he really makes me feel like I matter because he takes that time to, we live in a colonial, so he has to, you know, I'm sure he'd rather just sit and drink his coffee and read the, you know, the news and do his own thing, start on his yard work, you know, because he's always doing something. But he takes that time to walk up the flight of stairs, bring me my coffee, kind of give me a little back rub, wake me up, you know, and it makes me feel like I matter.
3: Yeah, because you do. That this is a guy, Debbie, thank you. You're married to a guy who's determined, and he may not even be just intentional, just be part of his character, just part of who he is. He just does it. It's habitual for him because you matter. And when something matters, something valuable in your life, what do? You value it. If you've got something valuable in your house, you protect it, you keep it away from the prying paws of a three-year-old child, right? Because it's valuable. And in our marriage, if our spouse is valued and our spouse is valuable to us, we're gonna raise them up and we're gonna take care of them. We're gonna do things to let them know how valuable they are. And if we're not doing that, it's hypocritical, and I think it's inconsistent to say, well, I value my spouse or my marriage when I don't value my spouse or my marriage and how I behave. There has to be a connection between what I say my one thing is and then what I actually do. This is really the simplicity, the foundation of what our whole ministry is about. What is God's intention for whatever it is you're facing, and what one thing are you going to do today to be obedient to that, to move in that direction. Anything else is going to be, at best, a good intention, which is pure procrastination. And let's just be honest, that's the way it is. I mean, if you want to get out of debt and you feel that's going to be what God's intention is for you, and then your behavior today is go further in debts, use the credit card more often, spend what you can't afford, then there's a dissonance between what you say is your one thing and what you actually do. And whenever that happens, as a Christian, that's when we should feel the prick of the Holy Spirit, conviction, as we say often in the church community, that conviction that something's wrong. What happens, though, we can get to a place where it kind of burns that part of our nervous system and we don't even sense it anymore. That's difficult. All right, let's get to the calls. Let's go first, then we're going to get to the caller. Let me go to Katie. Katie is in Michigan. Katie, how you doing today?
5: Hello, I'm good. How are you?
3: I'm doing well, thank you. Appreciate you asking. What's your one thing for marriage?
5: So I've been married just over a year, and I've been listening to your show today. Good. And I just want to make the commitment to communication and asking how I can serve him better instead of focusing on our to-do list.
3: Mm. Has your communication been a little bumpy at times in this first year?
5: Not too bad, but just to continue to stay in that motion of growing closer.
3: Yeah. And so how do you do that? What one thing do you think you can do really specifically to improve communication or make it more, to help build more intimacy in your marriage?
5: I would say giving credit to him when even if it's the smallest thing, to just encourage him, way to go. We're getting there step by step. Just praising him for every little step that he does take and not focusing on what still needs to be done.
3: Yeah, that's easy to do, isn't it? That's for sure. All right. Thank you for that call. Let me go to, am I going to Janine? Oh, all right. I guess she's not quite ready yet. Let's go to Lois in New Mexico. What's your one thing?
6: When my husband and I had our kids and they were younger, they're adults now, but when they were younger, there's so many things going on with the kids, with work, with your life, and, you know, you kind of get separated from each other. So what we started doing is having family or somebody watch our kids, and we would go out to Village Inn, and then you used to get a pot of coffee for your table, and but unlimited times, and we would go in and we would sit with coffee. Sometimes we get pie, but we would just drink coffee and we would talk to each other and they're in public, but we'd get a table separated from other people and we could look in each other's eyes and just talk about every single thing.
3: Well, you listen, it's those little things, and you've said that over years, you know, working on it and making that a priority in your marriage. That's good. All right, let me go to Georgia. Amanda, how are you today?
7: I'm good. How are you?
3: Good. We're talking about one thing. What's one thing in your marriage that's made a difference?
7: The one thing in my marriage that made a difference is that I was obedient to God. I was on the verge of getting a divorce Labor Day weekend last year, and God told me to go home on Sunday, to go home and love my husband where he was and not where I wanted him to be, and leave my husband to him. So I went home that Sunday afternoon, and I loved my husband where he was, even though that's really not what I wanted to do. And I can tell you that a pastor showed up on Sunday afternoon and told my husband he loved him and he needed to come to church the following Sunday. The following Sunday, my husband came to church, got saved, and our marriage has totally turned around.
3: Wow.
7: Is it perfect? No. Do we still have hard days? Yes. But God is now in our marriage and in our family, and we are raising his grandchildren. So he had never had anything to do with them. It was always me. And now he's intentionally being in their lives. And he comes to church. We go to church as a family. And it was just being obedient to God.
3: Any regret that you went back that day?
7: No, not at all. Did I want to go back that day? No. I was, when God told me that, I said, excuse me, I'm done. And anyway, I had an argument with God in the car. You know, you can do that occasionally.
3: And people are driving by hearing you arguing with God, wondering, what is the problem with this woman?
7: She's crazy, but that's okay. I did have that argument with God. I don't want to do this anymore. It's been 18 years, and the last 8 years have been the hardest years of my life with him. And I was worried about what the grandchildren were learning and you know, all the things. And I was leaving with his grandchildren. I was going to take his grandchildren because I have custody as well. And I wasn't, it was just going to be a bad situation. So, but I'm grateful.
3: There was a bell that rang somewhere in his head that day too, wasn't there? There had to be.
7: Yeah.
3: It was
7: I'll tell you what the bell was. I walked through the door and he looked at me and he said, why are you home? You're dressed and ready for church. And I looked at him very smart aleckly and I said, because God told me to come home and love you where you are and not where I want you to be. So I came home. I said, give me a few minutes so I can go in the bedroom and pull myself together, and then let's sit down and talk. And we did.
3: Wow. Doesn't always turn out that way. Okay. I think we all recognize that. But she was being obedient. She really was sensing, Amanda, you were sensing what God was telling you, and you did it. And you were an instrument of peace in your husband's life. And obviously, it sounds like you still got a ways to go, but there was a break point. And one of the principles I think is really important if you have an issue in your marriage, is sometimes, and let me give you an analogy. We all have probably had moments where you have a slow week, a leak in your tire on your car. You know, it loses a few pounds here and a few pounds there, and you're constantly taking it to the, you know, the tire place to put some air back in. There's a point where you have to stop the car, take the tire off, and get it fixed. And this is true in marriage. We ought not ignore or deny when we have problems in our marriage. Things need to be at times really confronted and confronted in a very intense, serious, intentional way. And we can call that a wake-up call. We can call it a marital crisis. You can call it a moment in time. But there are times when before God, we say, God, I need you to lead me and direct me in this situation, but something has got to give and something has got to change. Because without that kind of change in our life, we're going to have a problem. All right. Thank you, Amanda. Appreciate your call. Let me go to Janine in Ohio. Hi, Janine.
8: Hello. Thank you for taking my call today.
3: I appreciate your call. What's your take on all this power of one thing?
8: So my husband and I have been married for 26 years. And for about the last year, I had found out that he has cancer.
3: Mm-hmm.
8: And he has a preference for fighting it non-traditional methods. And he has a preference for not telling anyone else. So I did go against him in that I told our adult son because I felt he needed to know. But I've been praying for him that he would be able to see himself through God's eyes. I've been praying that God would help me to love him to the best of my ability for however much time I have with him.
3: Are you angry, Janine, that he's not taking a different course to treat this?
8: I had been angry before, but I've let that anger go. Done a lot of research for, you know, natural health methods, and I've purchased a lot of natural health methods, and sometimes he takes them and sometimes he doesn't.
3: Mm-hmm. Do you feel shut out from his? Do you feel shut out from his journey?
8: Yes, I do.
3: How does it feel to you? That must be difficult for you.
8: It is. It is, absolutely. but I can love him and I can encourage him, but I can't change him. And he's absolutely a workaholic, and I'm not going to change that either. So even in that country song, it says, you know, live like you're dying. It tells you all the wonderful things you should do before you give up. And I can't get him to do any of those things.
3: Yeah. So you were really responding to my little teaching a moment ago about the difference between that area of control and the area of no control or influence.
8: Yeah, I've had a whole year of crying and
3: Have you talked to him?
8: Oh, yes. Lots of times.
3: But not about what he ought to do, but about how you feel. Shut out, left out.
8: Yeah.
3: And you've told him.
8: Yeah.
3: And how does he respond?
8: Well, he has agreed to see a naturopath, but unfortunately she can't get him in for several months. So there was another one that was a little bit further of a drive, and I wanted him to go there instead because they could see him sooner.
3: Yeah, but my question though, Janine, my question really though is, how did he respond to you talking to him about feeling shut out from his life? You're not sure?
8: He
3: hasn't responded?
8: No, I'm not. He has responded, but I mean, it's just.
3: Yeah.
8: I have to just accept that, yeah. You know, there's certain things he's willing to do and certain things he's not willing to do.
3: And this is the way he's
8: loved me, and he's been a wonderful provider for us over the years and everything, but I just want more time.
3: Yeah, and I think that's exactly what, if you want my input on this, if we're talking about the one thing, you're learning the fact I can't control him. This is the way he's dealing with it. And he's dealing with it the way he's been wired. He's going to work hard and he's going to do the best he can to stay healthy. And I don't know where he is spiritually, but he's going to trust God to take care of that in his life. And then you stand on the outside and the family thinking, hey, we want in, you know, we want to be a part of this process with you. And when we feel shut out of someone's experience, when they're going through a difficult time, that hurts, and it hurts a great deal. One of the things you could do is simply, I mean, you've made that commitment. Maybe today's the day, the break point. Again, you're saying, hey, I can't control my husband. I can't control his treatment. I can't control what he does, but I am going to pray for him and ask God to bless what he's doing. But I think it's also fair enough to sit down with your husband and say, honey, I want you to know how I feel. I feel shut out. I feel hurt because I don't want you to die. And and if God's going to take you, I don't want him to take you any earlier than he has to, and I want more time with you. And it hurts me. I don't know. These are my words, not yours. Use yours. I don't know how you exactly feel, but what I heard was, and honey, I feel shut out. And when I try to talk to you about things that might be helpful or where you are, I feel shut out. Can you at least talk to me about why that's important to you so I understand why you're shutting me out? I'm suspect that there's a vulnerability there. If he opens up, that's going to be hard for him too. He's made a decision. And come on, some of us as guys, when we make a decision, this is a fact, psychological fact. When we make a decision, we spend our lives defending it. What's going on in our politic today? We make a decision about a political issue and then we defend it. And that seems to be the success of so many of the influencers and talking heads on television and what have you. We all congregate around the talking head that supports our decision we've made about something. And that's true in this area as well. But I think it might be helpful for you to share how you feel, but then to say to your husband, but I'm not going to say anymore. I'm going to just pray for you and love you. And you let me know how I can support you in the process. I know it's not easy. But we're talking about the difference between control and influence and about the power, you know, the power of one thing.
9: Something that I have observed in working with people over the years is that it's only the human beings within God's magnificent creation. It's only you and I, as human beings, young and old, who limit our growth. Have you ever seen a tree that grows halfway and then stops? Have you ever seen anything in God's creation that doesn't reach for maximum potential? It's only the human being, it's only us as men and women, that limit our growth. And the truth I want to share with you today is this. God made you and me to thrive.
3: And that is really the topic of the featured lesson here this month, is we've been made to thrive. And that's true in marriage as well. It's a lesson up on our website at theintentionallife.com over in the member section. And when you join to be a part of the support team, because we are 100% listener supported, we don't get any government sponsorship or any commercial income. We do have some business friends who help donate to the ministry, and that's a huge help. Individuals, singles, young and old. We got a very small budget. Everything that comes in goes back out. I've told the team we're going to be intentional. We don't borrow money to operate, and we won't. And if we ever got to a place where we had to, I would say then that's God closing the door for this, for what we do with intentional living. And if you believe in that, and you believe that the message of knowing Jesus Christ and then living for Him intentionally resonates, I just would invite you to come and be a part of the journey with us today. You can call just this number, the 888-888-1717, 888-888-1717, push prompt 2, talk to our staff during business hours, or anytime online at theintentionallife.com, click on donate, and say, include me in, I want to be a part of it. And I just want to say on behalf of our team here, thank you for doing that. We appreciate it.
10: Well, good morning, Dr. Randy. I appreciate your program very much. And my one thing that I'm doing is a recent change. I've been a believer for 40-some years now, and I've always been a prayer, and there's been some challenges in my life with my marriage, and so I've been through a whole gambit of things of how to handle the challenges, and yet there has been no change. And so my most recent one thing is, in the morning before I start the day, I just slide out of bed and drop to my knees and pray and ask the Lord, number one, that I will love Him with my whole heart, my whole soul, my mind, and all my strength. And then I ask the Lord for wisdom and guidance in my marriage and my day. I take a deep breath and say, we're out there together, Lord, and go for it. I don't need to give Him details. I'm sure He's got it all. So I just pray that things will work out to His honor and glory. Thank you, Dr. Randy. I do appreciate your program. And even just this one thing has made some little changes in my marriage. And it's not about the changes that I see in the marriage. It's about the changes in me. And He's revealed to me the things that are hidden in my heart that need to be brought forth and prayed for and just washed clean. And so that's what I'm doing. You know, it's my one thing. I pray and remain open to His things.
3: That's it. That's very good. You know, I hope this program today is resonating. And, of course, we're talking about marriage. But this principle, this fact of the power of what we control and what we don't control, and then doing one thing works in any area. I mean, if you're broke today and you're struggling financially, same thing. You know, what do you have control over and what don't you? You can't control the economy. You can't control other people, but you do have control over maybe how you use your money and credit cards and where you go and what you spend and what you don't spend and putting a budget together and what you agree to and don't agree to and all of these things. And this is true in every area of our lives. Each area of our life, the same principle. Because when we get to the point of saying, Lord, what one thing can I do? What do you want me to do? What can I find in Scripture? What I can, Holy Spirit speaking to me, wise counsel, what's one thing that'll make a difference? And then get after it every day. That is the most powerful double punch you can do in your life and in my life. And that's true in marriage as well. So often we spend our time spinning our wheels in the areas we don't have control over instead of the areas we do. All right, let's get to Angela, who's calling from California.
11: Well, we'll be married 39 years in January, and I think our best thing we do is we've gone to church faithfully for almost 39 years and served the same amount of time. And I think that always reminds us about God and Jesus in our heart, and fellowshipping, the whole thing that church does for a person when you regularly go and you make that your family. Yeah, I think that's our number one, probably.
3: Do you do something together?
11: Yes, we're on a prayer team together.
3: What difference do you think that's made? In what ways has it made a difference in your life and your marriage?
11: Well, we definitely have our main thing in our life in common, right? We have God is our main thing, and he's a very strong believer. He faced cancer four times since 2016, and that really brought him closer to the Lord.
3: Yes.
11: Right now, he's cancer-free, so we're good.
3: Amen.
11: But that was very hard. I just think the constant reminder, we never get far off because we're there every Sunday, we're there every Thursday. He leads men's group on Wednesday. I go to Bible study on Wednesday. We're not perfect, but I know it has to help. Yeah.
3: Well, I think a couple things. One is not only is it the fact that you're serving together and doing, you know, spiritual growth in your life, and but you're spending time together and you both have some shared goals, which are really key that couples have some things. They have, we do our own thing, but we have some shared goals, some things that we do together that can really connect us. You know, I mentioned to my wife, Donna, we were talking about something, and I said, you know, opposites attract, but it's the similarities that really hold us together. And so when we have that bond around our spiritual life, around church, around our family, you know, around the things that matter to us, and we're in agreement, that's like a glue that really holds us together.
11: Right.
3: Yeah.
11: And anytime I want to pray for anything, he says, okay, and we grab hands, you know.
3: Mm-hmm. Good for you.
11: So we have things to work on. It's not easy street for us, our personalities, which I wish it was easier. But I wanted to say, too, one thing I like to do for him is we sleep in separate rooms, unfortunately, because of snoring. Huh. But I pull down his bed, and I pull his blankie up where he wants it, and I turn on to dim little lights. He goes to bed after me, so all he's got to do is just pokes right in there,
3: all
11: and
3: right.
11: It's all set up for him.
3: That's good, Angela. Or get him a bed that comes up a little bit so he doesn't have to snore, and move him in with you. That's it for the day. Listen, your comments are welcome. We love hearing from you. Intentional living is for you. It's for you. It's for me. God is an intentional God. He loves you intentionally, and you're going to find your greatest success when you choose to follow him intentionally every day. I'm Dr. Randy, along with Andrew and Stephen today and our team. God bless you. We'll be back again with more right here from our Intentional Life Media Center in Tucson, Arizona. Have a great day.
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0: here's a perspective shift. I don't know. I needed this today. How about you? Life is wildly, embarrassingly good, and I will not be normal about it. The sunlight is doing that thing right now. A bird just existed near me. I'm fine. I like that. I was on a walk recently with my sister, and I saw the prettiest blue bird I've ever seen. I was like, look, a bluebird. And she corrected me because it wasn't a bluebird. It was a different kind of bird, but I didn't care. And we just both took a moment and we like looked at it. So life, I like this perspective. Life is wildly, embarrassingly good, and I will not be normal about it.
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3: 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I love the story of Lazarus. It's one of my favorite moments in all of the Bible. If you're following somebody who can raise the dead, he can call your name, and whatever you're up against right now, I know he can

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Does social media have you convinced that everyone in America owns a lake house and a boat? There's something about this week that does that. You gotta remember, not everything on social media is true. Here's Phil Wickham on Family.

0: It's Phil Wickham. The King is in the room on Family Life Radio. My name is Cece. Growing up in Michigan, it really did feel like every single family had a lake house and a boat. And everyone headed north. That was a big thing. I'm going north to the cabin. I don't want a cabin up north. I don't have a cabin up north or a boat. I do have some friends that do, but just somewhere along the line, Memorial Day weekend became less of like, come and eat a hot dog with us, and more like, welcome to our outdoor lifestyle brand launch. Do you know what I mean? And it just everything is just super curated online. And so I don't know, I can kind of struggle with some of these like patriotic holidays because I turn them into like pressure that just doesn't need to be there. And I just kind of this week want to offload that pressure for you too. I mean, it's hot dogs and hamburgers and grilling and talking and connecting. And, you know, if it doesn't look like a Joanna Gaines perfectly curated event, so what? It's never what it was supposed to be about in the first place.
1: I mean, I just see a respecter of women.
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1: And I love that, and I do think it goes against what some people are trying to spread as a narrative today about him holding women down. And I mean, probably one of my favorite stories is the woman at the well. I just love how he went against really the cultural norms of his day to go and talk to this woman and minister to her and not bring necessarily like shame on her like others had done, but to show her that she didn't have to keep living in shame. She didn't have to keep living life this way, and that there was this living water that only he could offer her. And I just think it was just so beautiful. And I think it's important that we remember that, and that Jesus loves women and he wants women to be respected, and he is the model that we all should follow.
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4: 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Finally, one day, hands on his hips, he looked at me and he goes, Mom, God does not want to hear maybe. God wants a commitment from you. Praise God that he sent the Holy Spirit to speak through my son.
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0: Chris Tomlin, who you are to me on Family Life Radio. I don't know if I made the right call, but have you ever encountered someone famous and you just let them be? I was in Franklin, Tennessee last week with my sister, and we were walking around by this ice cream shop, and I look over to my left. There's Chris Tomlin. He was having lunch right there. I had the split second decision because he was walking. I'm like, do I shout out, I love your music? Or do I let him be? I let him be. Now, I did elbow my sister. I'm like, that's Chris Tomlin. That's Chris Tomlin. That's Chris Tomlin. Anyway, we let him be. Was that the right call? Have you ever embarrassed yourself in public by running into a famous person? Or did you ask for a picture? Like, how did you handle it? Love to hear your stories. Call 888-888-9976.
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0: Matthew West. It's good on Family Life Radio. 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

Brand new song for you right here. It is by a guy named Joseph O'Brien. My favorite line in it says, "The darker that it is the night, the stronger that I see you." It's called I See You on Family Funded Family Life Radio.

Coming up, the prayers of a child. And when God answers, it lifts all of our faith. If you have a small prayer, God's answered. 888-888-9976. Here's Kane on Family.

0: Yes, he can. That is Kane on Family Funded Family Life Radio. My name is Sam. Do you have any small prayers that God has answered and you know he did and it built your faith? 888-888-9976. Our daughter Zoe is 14. She has special needs. She asked me, Mom, I would love to have friends, people who are kind to me. And when people spend extra time helping me or talking to me, it makes me feel so good. And I had that on the first day of school, but here we are almost on the last day of school. And she goes, I would just love to have that one more time. And I said, well, let's pray about it. We can pray and ask God to send you that. She goes, really? So we prayed together. And then she goes, when is he going to answer it? And I said, that's the cool part. We don't know when he's going to answer it. We don't know how he's going to answer it. But we know that he is going to answer it. And so the fun part is to live out every day just looking for his answer. And she came home from school last week and she said, Mom, Isaac Smith told me a joke yesterday when I was feeling sad. And I said, really? Isaac Smith is the good-looking football player that she has had a crush on from day one. And then she remembered one other young man who helped her when she had her arms too filled at lunchtime to carry all her stuff. And then, of course, she did the thing that we do as humans, where when God answers our simple prayer that we made, we go, I want more. She goes, I want that every day, and I want this, and I want that. And I said, whoa, I think it would be amazing to just thank God. He heard that prayer. He answered that prayer. And then the other part is where you can be part of somebody else's prayer, where we can look around and you can see someone who needs a person to be kind to them. And you could be the one to be kind to them. You could be the answer. She said, I could be the answer? Oh, you are the answer, my sweet girl. You are the answer. And same for you and same for me. I'm so grateful for the little prayers. If you have one you want to share, you can talk about what God did. It'll raise all of our faith. 888-888-9976. And if you're in that stage where you know he's answered or where you're waiting for him to answer, we can be that. We can be the answer.
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Here's Casting Crowns. I could

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Small prayers that God answers that really remind you who He is. What comes to your mind? 888-888-9976.

0: Phil Wickham on Family Funded Family Life Radio. Hi there, my name is Sam. Here's my question for you. Have you ever prayed a small prayer and you believed God would answer it, but also it seemed like it was too small for him to answer? And when he did, you just knew how much he loves you, just between you and him. 888-888-9976. Lana, what did God do?
1: My mother was sick for quite a while, several years ago, and she had brought me a plant called a crepe myrtle. I don't know if you're familiar
0: yes.
1: with them.
0: Yeah.
1: Just beautiful. And I planted it in my yard. Every year she would call me and I'd say, no, it's not blooming. And we talked about, was it the soil? You know, was it not enough sun? Whatever. So the year she died, my crepe myrtle bloomed.
0: Mm-hmm.
1: And she had been sick and kind of in and out, you know, where she knew us and she didn't know us. And she was having a pretty day, and I called her and I said, guess what, Mom? My crepe myrtle bloomed. And she was so thrilled, and, you know, we got to be happy about that. And then she passed away like 2 months later, and my plant has never bloomed since.
0: Isn't that sweet? God cares about the little things. Where have you seen it? Or maybe you're praying something right now, and we can join with you. 888-888-9976. I want to say this too, is if you ever need prayer, we're here. We have a prayer wall. We have care coaches who can pray with you. And just ask. We love to do it. MyFLR.org and click Need Prayer.
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Victory doesn't just happen outside you, your circumstances. It starts in you. You're putting the good stuff in. This is Pat Barrett. I've got a fire on Family Life Radio.

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Have you ever had it? Or maybe someone sent you one and they didn't know what it meant. A couple stories like that. If you have one, 888-888-9979.

0: now.
1: Yes, Toby Mac on Family Funded Family Life Radio. Thanks for hanging out on Monday. My name is Sam. Have you ever had confusion around emojis? 888-888-9976. I say this because at a certain age, sometimes it's kind of hard to see the emoji and what it actually is. And so you kind of make assumptions. I was texting with my husband about something and he sent me the disappointed emoji. And I felt so bad. And I go, are you mad at me? Are we okay? And he's like, yeah, of course we're okay. It's dangerous. Emojis in the hand of someone who's not wearing their reading glasses can be bad. At least it's not like my friend Donna. She comes from a performing background. And so whenever our boss would send out an email or a text and she wanted to show enthusiasm, she would send the jazz hands emoji. You don't know what the jazz hands emoji is? Yeah, that's because there isn't one. That's the jazz hands emoji was a hug. So she's sending our boss, who's a guy, hugs all the time. Oh, why is HR calling me?
2: Thank you.
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Life Radio. We are celebrating what God does, even in the small prayers, where it may not matter to someone else, but it matters to you. We've got another one coming up. 888-888-9976. Here's Mercy Me.

0: Mercy me, make it well. I love hearing God's word in these songs. It is Family Funded Family Life Radio. Thank you for hanging out on Monday. Do you have a small prayer that you prayed, God answered, and you could share it? 888-888-9976. What happened?
1: About a year or so ago, I moved into my parents' old mobile home, and it's the mobile home park, and it had tarps on the roof because it was leaking really bad. And my parents said, don't worry about it, just keep the tarps on, it'll be all right. Well, when I moved in, the park managers decided to tell me that either I get the roof fixed and get the tarps off, or I have to move out. Hmm. And of course, I didn't have the money to do that. You know, I was really just struggling to get started and get going. So I prayed for it, and I said, God, you know, I know you're going to just either give me the money somewhere, or you're going to show me where to go. And as soon as I said that, he said, contact your church. So I contacted my church, and I said, do you know of anybody who does roofs, you know, that wouldn't rip me off, that would work with me, whatnot? Well, my church said, hey, guess what? We'll do it for you. So my church, for a thing that they do right now, they are doing things called Compassion Weekends, where they go out into the community and they help the community by fixing roofs or, you know, cleaning up gutters and things like that. So they came out, they sent a contractor who actually did my roof for me, and now I have no leaks.
0: Yay! Well, that's a big prayer answered. I love it, I love it, I love it. Okay, God is good and he uses his people. Where have you seen it? 888-888-9976.
2: 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Hi, I'm Dr. Randy Carlson with another Intentional Living Minute. 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We become like the people we hang around with. 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

0: There it is. Elevation Rhythm on Family Funded Family Life Radio. My name is Sam. Thank you for praying about prodigals. If you have a prodigal prayer and you want to pray it over our guys, 888-888-9976. Our son Desmond started a new job last week. He's helping out in the classroom for kids with special needs. And he loves the job. He's so excited to be able to make a difference in these kids' lives. And I'm proud of him. And I have to work on myself because as a mom who's been worried about him for so long, I have a control-y kind of spirit where I want to know, where are you going? What are you doing? Are you about to fall off the wagon? What are you doing with your money? Do you know what's next? I can be that person and over-plan things with him. And I'm working so hard just to trust. Last Saturday night, he was about to go, his mom and his brother, his biological mom and his brother, who are both doing lifestyle things that aren't so great, have been living in a hotel room downtown, and he was going to go down and help his mom move. And everything in me was afraid. I was afraid that he would go there and that he would be too tempted and he would end up spending the night and end up back in his old habits and that we would lose him again. It took everything in me not to text him and go, "You can't go. When are you coming back? How long are you going to be?" So I just prayed. And my biggest prayer was, "God, change me so I can relax into what you are doing." 2 hours after he went to go move his mom from the hotel and get her to her mom's house, he texted me and he said, "I'm back." All done. I didn't tell him how anxious I was, but I bet he knew. And when he got back home, he said, "That's hard." And I said, "It is. It's really hard. But it's going to be okay. All we do is just the next right thing, and it's going to be okay. Trust God with the rest of it." And he said, "Yeah, it's going to be okay. It's going to be okay." He was telling himself, and God was telling me.
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1: Sometimes I feel like I just keep pretending, and I'm slowly going out of my mind.

0: My name is Sam. Small prayers that you pray, it's between you and God, and you know He heard you. 888-888-9976.
1: I have a Moms in Touch group, and we met for the first time in September for a local high school. And there was only me at my house, and then two women showed up, and I was kind of getting discouraged because it's a school of 3,000 kids, and we have a pocket full of parents that pray. Well, what happened, the three of us prayed for at least 10 women. And so the next week we had three, but the third week we had 11. So it was just neat to see how God answers prayer when you are so specific. So it was great.
0: Well, and hanging in there too, because I think sometimes when you start things and it doesn't go right away how we think it should, it's great to have that faith like you did and pray and say, yeah, it's coming. I'm just going to pray.
1: It's coming.
0: It's coming.
1: That's right.
0: What about you? Is there something that you have been praying or that you prayed and you saw God answer? Just like she's talking about, that specific prayer answered. 888-888-9976.
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